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3: 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You got Bama at home. 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
4: 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Fernando Ramirez of the Sporting Tribune joins to break down his thoughts on the Chargers as they prep for the upcoming season. Plus, Lou Finocchiaro with his best NFL future bet. 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
1: 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Now here's your hosts, Mike Somich and Aaron Halterman.
9: Welcome in here, VSiN at the Track. I am Mike Somich. He is Aaron Halterman. I have returned from the promised land. That's right. I was up in Saratoga for a week. Missed last week's show. Thank you to Mark Belousis, who was able to jump in for us. Busy, busy week here. I got lucky, Aaron. It was beautiful all week in Saratoga. No rain. Not one time did it rain when I was up there for over a week. torrential downpours the day I left. The sky was crying because I was no longer in Saratoga. You're heading there after today. Very different weather situation for you. We're going to have our first off-the-turf day today. We canceled yesterday.

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9: You saw a couple of really nice races from Majestic Oops, and she was taking on really nice horses, too. And even in the Apple Blossom, when she ran third, well, she was behind Clarette Beret and Nitrogen. And, you know, she beat Nitrogen at Oaklawn as well. I'm not sure that Nitrogen really loved that track, though, but still, it's a win, and it was good. Last time out, I thought it was a pretty good race, only getting beat a few lengths to Splendora, who I don't know about you, Mike. I think Splendora would be a deadlock single in this if she was here, because you wouldn't have to worry about, hey, is she healthy or not? So, yeah, I think it's a good pick. I've got her in the mix as well. You mentioned Shipper. I thought you might pick this horse, and this was the other horse that I

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2: I think they did what they had to compete with LIV, but now that LIV is going away, I think moving towards a different format, guys, what this is going to do is no more of these no-cut events. It's going to be 120-player fields as opposed to these like 72. There's going to be cuts in all of these. There's going to be more tournaments with bigger prize pools attached. Yeah, you might not get everybody every single week, Wes, but you will get more players kind of dipping in and dipping out. And so we won't have these tournaments where you and I and Kelly come on here and go, well, nobody's playing this tournament. There'll be more incentive for some of these guys to play some of these tournaments they haven't in years past. Hats off for the tour for not sitting on the fact that Liv's going away and just going, oh, okay, well, we got rid of those guys. Good on us. From what I'm seeing, it does seem like it's good changes in my opinion.
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7: You saw a couple of really nice races from Majestic Oops, and she was taking on really nice horses too. And even in the Apple Blossom, when she ran third, well, she was behind Clarette Beret and Nitrogen. And you know, she beat Nitrogen at Oaklawn as well. I'm not sure that Nitrogen really loved that track, though, but still, it's a win, and it was good. Last time out, I thought it was a pretty good race, only getting beat a few lengths to Splendora, who I don't know about you, Mike. I think Splendora would be a deadlock single in this if she was here, because you wouldn't have to worry about, hey, is she healthy or not? So, yeah, I think it's a good pick. I've got her in the mix as well. You mentioned Shipper. I thought you might pick this horse, and this was the other horse that I really wanted to pick, and you know, because it just feels like the same time of thing we've been seeing on the boys side of the thing with the handicap division, where a horse ships in from the east and it's like, they're not that good, but they dominate because this crop's just a little bit weaker out in California. The number one, Chasten, for me was one I just looked at for Brad Cox shipping this in. Florent Giroux gets aboard. There's my boy there. And you just look at this horse, it's like, been okay, right? Nothing stands out, nothing amazing, but been okay. This might fit her really well. And I think this is another one. You talk about horses from off the pace. I think she's going to sit a really nice trip. I think she sits on the rail, third, fourth, fifth, three or four links off of it, and makes a run. I thought the as far as a Shipper goes, your horse for sure. And then the number one, Chasten, made a lot of sense.
8: Yeah, I think Chasten fits as well. If you want to go that direction, if you're getting a better price, I thought Chasten would be a lower price than Majestic Oops. It's one of the reasons, but we don't have morning lines out right now at Del Mar. So that's one of the reasons we can't kind of point toward, hey, this is definitely your favorite. These are the prices. That race, two back, lost to Shred the Gnar, who's really freaking good, and Fully Subscribed, who's also really freaking good. To me, it was a very fine loss, and that was in the Grade 1 La Troyenne. This is a weaker field, significantly weaker field than that grade one at Churchill Downs that day.

0: League Baseball, including division races and most wins in the month of August that Gil will join us for, taking time out of his vacation to do that. Steve Fezzik hops on for Fezzik Fridays. We'll see how he's preparing for the start of the NFL season. Gus and I will break down the NFC East and review bets we've made in the division. All that and more on A Numbers Game, 10 a.m. Eastern, 7 a.m. Pacific.
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6: Welcome in here, VSiN at the Track. I am Mike Somich. He is Aaron Halterman. I have returned from the promised land. That's right, I was up in Saratoga for a week. Missed last week's show. Thank you to Mark Belousis, who was able to jump in for us. Busy, busy week here. I got lucky, Aaron. It was beautiful all week in Saratoga. No rain. Not one time did it rain when I was up there for over a week. Torrential downpours the day I left. The sky was crying because I was no longer in Saratoga. You're heading there after today. Very different weather situation for you. We're going to have our first off-the-turf day today. We canceled yesterday. Going to be a sloppy track all weekend.
7: Yeah, I'm glad I'm not going to be there today, and I've never really said that about Saratoga before, but kind of a mess today. But I think by the weekend, the race we're going to talk about, I think we're going to have a fast track. We'll see how the turf dries out. That's always kind of iffy up there, but it is great to have you back. It was good to have Mark. Mark was a lot of fun to show with, but it's good to have the regular back here, have Mr. Somich back. And I don't know why we didn't coordinate where we could be there together. That was kind of dumb on our part, I think.
6: You know, we're like two racetracks just passing in the night, unable to figure out post time, because that's been a problem in horse racing for years. But we did have a pretty wild weekend for multiple reasons. Last weekend in horse racing, we see Counting Stars take down the CCA Oaks at Saratoga. I was pretty upset about that one personally. We saw Lil Wayne and Lil Yachty cash in the Bing Crosby Stakes with Listen Up Chance getting the victory there. Journalism off the stud. We'll talk about that as we lose one of the older horses that's been, I would say, one of the more popular ones we've talked about on the show so far this year. We got race previews. We're going to Del Mar, talking to Clement Hirsch. We're going to Saratoga, talking to Jim Dandy. And we are heading down to Colonial Downs to talk about the Arlington Million, which is ironic that that comes up now with all the talk we've had about Chicago racetracks. We also got questions and comments from you, our listeners. There at VSiN at the Track. Check us out over on YouTube. And of course, best bets to wrap it up, Aaron. But we will start with the coaching club, American Oaks, where Counting Stars gets the job done. Able to go gate to wire, slows it down, gives up the rail on the far turn, but just repels Chad Brown's runner. And I guess stamps the lead in this division now.
7: Oh, yeah, no doubt. I don't think there's any doubt. She's the horse in the division that is going to be number one and probably will stay that way unless we see a Breeders' Cup, distaff, change or something like that. So I shouldn't say that way because it's now 2-1 over Always a Runner. It was just one of those things. And Mark and I heard you said you were sad. Mark and I actually had Counting Stars last week, and we just kind of both thought, you know what? Sometimes what happens on Friday and Saturday of Oaks and Derby Day, it doesn't translate when you go forward. And we saw in the Acorn how good Counting Stars was, and we're like, let's just see if she can do it again. I've been on the wrong side of that battle the last two times, but happy to be on the right side this time. You're right. I was super mad when she gave up the rail because I thought, okay, always a runner's just going to sneak right by and beat us here. But, you know, she was able to get the job done, and a horse that I just

0: don't like the pick at all. I like the next two picks we're going to make a lot better. But in this race, I went number 8, Seismic Beauty, just hoping she gets back to top form.
1: Not so fast, my friend. Back to the college football theme there. if Simply Joking weren't here, I think you're right. Simply Joking to Seismic Beauty's inside makes this race fascinating. And it makes Seismic Beauty a very vulnerable favorite. And I do think she will be the favorite in this race. Simply Joking is not going to stop. It's just that simple. She is going to go and say, come and get me. And if you want to press me and try and absolutely burn me up like you did last time in the Santa Margarita, where, by the way, Simply Joking beats Seismic Beauty because Simply Joking was able to get out in front despite Seismic Beauty being on the inside and just kind of create a problem for Seismic Beauty the entire race. Seismic Beauty never able to pass her. They go 45 to the half, 109 to the three quarters. That's at 1 1/8. Both of them stay on enough that they run second and third. Now, it's only a four-horse race, so grain of salt. Simply Joking's doing the same thing. It worked out great for Simply Joking. Ran second in a grade two.
0: Yeah.
1: So Seismic Beauty, then I ask, is she able to stalk? Well, Aaron, she has passed two horses in her career in the final furlong. Two horses in 9 races. Now, she's been in front a lot of those races, so yeah, grain of salt. But I'm not hard pass for me on a short price. That means I'm looking for someone who's coming from off the pace. I do think the pace is going to be hot. I think Almond Joy gets over bet for winning a 4-horse race.
0: Yeah.
1: That to me is a horse I don't want to chase there. Won that race last time out, the Santa Margarita, at 8-1. I'm going to go to the shipper. I'm going to go to my boy. Not really my boy, Joel Rosario, who is 3 for 52 at Del Mar. Woof. So far, give me Majestic Oops, the 5. I think this is a horse coming in who has been facing some very good horses over in the East Coast. I think you're coming in, you're taking on a field of what I'll call weaker fillies and mares here in this spot. I do think like Seismic Beauty is a legit horse. I just don't think Seismic Beauty, with Simply Joking, is set up well to be able to win this race. And Majestic Oops is fast enough to be relevant early, not be a million miles behind, which you don't really want to be going 1/16 at Del Mar, and still able to make that kick late. Multiple races on the page I can point to that are good enough to win here. D'Amato knows what to do in California. Give me the 5, Majestic Oops.
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8: On the next edition of Prop Points, we'll have another fun show to round out the week. 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Will the Tigers trade Tarek Skubal to the Dodgers? 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I'm Brandon Kravitz. 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
4: You saw a couple of really nice races from Majestic Oops, and she was taking on really nice horses, too. And even in the Apple Blossom, when she ran third, well, she was behind Claret Beret and Nitrogen. And, you know, she beat Nitrogen at Oaklawn as well. I'm not sure that Nitrogen really loved that track, though, but still, it's a win, and it was good. Last time out, I thought, was a pretty good race, only getting beat a few lengths to Splendora, who I don't know about you, Mike. I think Splendora would be a deadlock single in this if she was here, because you wouldn't have to worry about, hey, is she healthy or not? So, I think it's a good pick. I've got her in the mix as well. You mentioned Shipper. I thought you might pick this horse, and this was the other horse that I really wanted to pick. Because it just feels like the same type of thing we've been seeing on the boys' side of the thing with the handicap division, where a horse ships in from the east, and it's like, they're not that good, but they dominate because this crop's just a little bit weaker out in California. The number one, Chasten, for me, was one I just looked at for Brad Cox shipping this in. Florent Giroux gets aboard. There's my boy there. And you just look at this horse. It's like, been okay, right? Nothing stands out, nothing amazing, but been okay. This might fit her really well. And I think this is another one. You talk about horses from off the pace. I think she's going to sit a really nice trip. I think she sits on the rail, third, fourth, fifth, three or four links off of it, it makes a run. I thought as far as a Shipper goes, your horse for sure, and then the number one, Chasten, made a lot of sense.
5: Yeah, I think Chasten fits as well. If you want to go that direction, if you're getting a better price, I thought Chasten would be a lower price than Majestic Hoops. It's one of the reasons, but we don't have morning lines out right now at Del Mar, so that's one of the reasons we can't kind of point toward, hey, this is definitely your favorite, these are the prices. That race, two back, lost to Shred the Gnar, who's really freaking good, and Fully Subscribed, who's also really freaking good. To me, it was a very fine loss, and that was in the Grade One La Troyenne. This is a weaker field, significantly weaker field than that Grade One at Churchill Downs that day. And the bracketed wins around it, I thought, were pretty impressive for the one, Chasten, as well. I don't mind just tossing the California horses here, looking at the one, the five Majestic Oops. If you want to go for like a kind of a crazy third horse, Safi shipping one in from the East Coast, the nine horse Pneumonia here. Why not? Right. Again, like, been facing very good on the East Coast, comes out here. Why can't this horse run third? If we do see those top two specifically Seismic Beauty back up.
4: Why can't this horse win? That's the other one I wanted to talk about. You look at the race last time out. Okay, it wasn't good. Draw a line through it as a one-turn race going a mile. But the Double Dog Dare, two races back, got beat a neck to Alpine Princess. That's probably good enough to be right there, Samich, especially if Seismic Beauty doesn't show up. And Safi, look, he shipped a horse in to Santa Anita and won, the Hollywood, whatever they call that race. It used to be at Hollywood Park, but now it's at Santa Anita. Hollywood Gold Cup, I believe they call it. He won there with a horse that's not any good. So he
5: that
4: said, you know what?
5: Terrible. That race was terrible. I'm not giving you credit, Safi.
4: but he, what I'm saying is,
5: he did win. Yes.
4: He understands.
5: Yeah.
4: Here's a horse that isn't very good, but we can go win a big race out there. I think

0: off. I think you're going to get a much better trip here. Likes the Colonial Racetrack, one of the few horses that has a win over this racetrack, specifically winning this race last year. I know I'm going to get at least 5-1. I actually think I'll probably get a little bit better than 5-1 in this spot. The distance, I know, not a problem, again, because he won this race last year. So I'll go for the back-to-back wins here with Fort Washington at 5-1. Did you even consider Fort Washington?
1: I don't think it's a bad pick. I'm not using him, but I don't think it's a bad pick. I think this is a very, very classy horse and a horse that I know he will show up and run well. I'm just shocked that's the one you went with. I feel like you never picked Fort Washington to win. So I'm shocked.
0: I love this horse.
1: I know you do.
0: I've picked him multiple times, but it was when he was a big price multiple times long ago. And that obviously is different than the situation here. But I look through this and like, do I have any interest in Dresden Row? No, not really. Okay. So we're done with the one, especially at the price. Integration, I think it's just kind of a cut below this level. Mm-hmm. So it's hard for me to go with the four who's sitting there at 4-1. I look at Burnham Square, who I think is going to be overbet. I look at Test Score, who I'm not sure that this is the best distance that we want to be going. And I don't like Mercante or Grand Orient either. So I kind of fall back onto Fort Washington, a horse that I know likes the track, that I know likes the distance, that I believe will run the race. It's just the question of, are we going to be good enough? I almost picked Mercante in this spot just because I don't see much other pace in here. I think Mercante has a shot of being forward and winning the race in that manner. So if I'm almost picking Mercante, it's not hard for me to end up on a horse like Fort Washington here.
1: Well, on the subject of Mercante and Fort Washington a little bit as well. And again, I don't think it's a bad pick. I kind of thought you might go number one Dresden Row because we have went with this horse a lot and I talked about this horse at least a lot on various shows. And listen, you said you have no interest. I'm interested to hear why. But before you do, real quick, I do have interest because I thought the last three races specifically were really good for this horse. And that's when this horse has got with Todd Fletcher. Won an allowance where Integration was in, and then won an allowance and beat Old Crazy Bone, a horse you and I both like. And then last time out, hey, pretty good race. Loganos, Mercante, those are decent horses. He was right there with them. So I have interest in Dresden Rose. So let me know why you don't.
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10: 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Fernando Ramirez of

0: Maris here in this spot. I do think like Seismic Beauty is a legit horse. I just don't think Seismic Beauty, with Simply Joking, is set up well to be able to win this race. And Majestic Oops is fast enough to be relevant early, not be a million miles behind, which you don't really want to be going a mile and 16th at Del Mar, and still able to make that kick late. Multiple races on the page I can point to that are good enough to win here. D'Amato knows what to do in California. Give me the 5 Majestic Oops.
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8: I think this team has a chance to be really good this year. I look at Gunnar Stockton returning, and I think he'll be even more improved. The running back room is loaded. The offensive line looks shored up. Just look no further than the tight end room. They've got 3 dudes that are going to create mismatches at the SEC level, and they'll be able to help out in the run game. And honestly, for Georgia, I think the defense could be really good. The front is loaded and really should secure more pressure and more havoc against their opponents. Right now, I project 9.9 wins for Georgia. I've got these guys favored in 11 games this year. Georgia plays my weakest SEC schedule per my metrics. I think Georgia is a really dangerous bunch, and I would absolutely bet these guys to win the SEC. I like over the win total, but maybe the VIG has priced out any potential edge there.
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9: 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I'm always targeting win totals and specifically looking at the futures market, where teams have added high level transfers on both sides of the ball, as well as having one of the easier schedules, particularly in conference play. That combination is usually underpriced this time of year, so I'm striking where I find that value. For more wagering tips, visit VSiN.com.
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9: You saw a couple of really nice races from Majestic Oops, and she was taking on really nice horses, too. And even in the Apple Blossom, she ran third. Well, she was behind Claret Beret and Nitrogen. And, you know, she beat Nitrogen at Oaklawn as well. I'm not sure that Nitrogen.

0: and that's when the sources got with Todd Fletcher. You know, won an allowance where integration was in, and then won an allowance and beat old Crazy Bone, a horse you and I both like. And then last time out, hey, pretty good race. Loganos, Mercante, you know, those are decent horses. He was right there with them. So I have interest in Dresden Rose, so let me know why you don't.
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8: I think they did what they had to compete with LIV, but now that LIV is going away, I think moving towards a different format, guys, what this is going to do is no more of these no-cut events. It's going to be 120-player fields as opposed to these like 72. There's going to be cuts in all of these. There's going to be more tournaments with bigger prize pools attached. Yeah, you might not get everybody every single week, Wes, but you will get more players kind of dipping in and dipping out, and so we won't have these tournaments where you and I and Kelly come on here and go, well, nobody's playing this tournament. There'll be more incentive for some of these guys to play some of these tournaments they haven't in years past. Hats off for the tour for not sitting on the fact that Liv's going away and just going, oh, okay, well, we got rid of those guys, good on us. From what I'm seeing, it does seem like it's good changes in my opinion.
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6: 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For more actionable information, make sure you check out VSiN.com.
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4: The reality is, like, it's a quarterback award. You almost have to have the quarterbacks lose the race. I vote for the Heisman, and I always, before I did, I would always say this: is he on a good enough team that he'll be able to have big game? Like, we have the big opportunities to shine. Is he going to have the requisite stats? And then it comes down to the fact, like, you've got to be able to win a lot of games. I think there's a shot, but I mean, you start looking at Darian Mentz at Miami, you could just rattle down the list of some of these different quarterbacks. Maybe all of them have average years. It's usually tough. Like, I think Jeremiah will probably get to New York. I just don't know that he'll actually be able to win it as a wideout.
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6: 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I'm Brandon Kravitz. 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

0: combo.
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3: Coming up on a Friday episode of Money Moves, we've got a fantastic show in store for you. Did it on purpose. The Eagles are up next in our training camp tour as we look ahead to what Philadelphia has for us coming up in the 2026 season. And our number one team in the Money Moves top 25, the Notre Dame Fighting Irish. There is a stone cold lead pipe lock of a pick when it comes to the Irish. We'll tell you what it is. And this pitcher up on deck in Major League Baseball, good way to fade him. We'll tell you. Money Moves, 11-1 Pacific, 2-4 Eastern, only on VSiN, the Sports Betting Network.
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5: The first game is that Friday night game at Wake Forest in September. 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Now, look, Miami is way better than Wake Forest, but we've seen Wake play up to the level of our competition many times. The other potential tricky spot would be the week prior going to South Bend at Chapel Hill against North Carolina. You got Bill Belichick and that staff in a big type game. Look, no one's won more big games, certainly at the NFL level, than Bill Belichick. So would it be surprised if they kind of draw something up and Miami's maybe caught a little bit looking ahead? Potentially. So those would be the two games that I would worry about.
4: Miami's 11-1 to win the College Football National Championship. 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
9: My long shot bet, give it, that I have in pocket is Tyler Shuck. He's this year's Drake May, in my opinion. Second easiest schedule going into the entire year. I loved how he played down the stretch. 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I think 100-1 on Shuck is a number. 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I can't believe he's available at 100-1, to be honest.
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10: Today is the day, the last day that you can lock in early bird pricing on our football special. 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Lock it in for the season. It's going to go up tomorrow, people. VSIN.com/subscribe. Back alongside the aforementioned Jensen Lewis, Dave Ross here with you, and lots of action in college football. We can't wait for the season to start. It feels like for the coaches, it already has. SEC media days, yeah. Big Ten media days. Kurt Cignetti is a very interesting cat, Jensen, and we're going to hear from him right now as we begin today's edition of the Daily Docket.
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0: headset. 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
9: We're getting down to the nitty-gritty. Time is starting to go the other way here. So for Winner Circle Proxy, VSiN, we're giving away two incredible prize packages. 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So one $1,000 entry in a Circa Survivor, somebody's going to win. 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Some very interesting series that will begin today in Major League Baseball. And yes, the crack of the bat. Let's get to it. Today's edition of the Daily Diamond.
10: We got
9: Oregon lady. Yeah. listen, sometimes she's early, sometimes she's late, but she shows up. That's the bottom line, yeah. Baby. The organist, she shows up to play that beautiful music to get us ready to talk some Major League.

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7: Top of the hour, it is VSiN, Bob the Books, Dave Ross, and Jensen Lewis coming at you. I'm right here at the Mint Gaming Hall, Franklin, Kentucky. Our clothes are on the road in Pennsylvania today. Jensen, we always look forward to those conversations, talking some baseball with CJ Nikowski. Does a great job, Atlanta Braves TV color analyst. Of course, pitched in this game like you did, Jensen, for quite a long time. Give him a follow on X at CJ Nikowski, and does great work at MLB Network Radio as well. Joins us here in the Progressive Guest Line. CJ, I've been joking with Jensen that he needs to get that right arm ready because everybody needs bullpen help at this time of the year before the deadline. What about your left arm? Can you get that thing loose?
8: Yeah, nothing gets me more anxiety than when people start asking me. I get fans like when the Braves get a little bit thin, do you still have something left in the tank? No. And even at my peak, I don't think I could help this team right now anyway. I start to feel it in the rotator cuff, the pain, that residual pain from all the years. So the answer is a hard no. I'm just trying to get through my last kid who's getting ready to go to college enough to be able to play catch with him and get him on his way.
9: Yeah, and get the sourdough business up and running, too.
8: That's right.
9: And by the way, Dave, you have to get CJ to send you a loaf, one of the best of the business on that front. Team, CJ, at the beginning of the year, that was as good as it gets, right? Offensively, just really, really good. Then the

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4: This is a Bloomberg Business of Sports report. Adidas shares fell after the company's marketing spending for soccer's World Cup resulted in lower-than-expected quarterly profits. The German brand released jerseys and related merchandise months before rivals Nike and Puma, and putting out a flashy brand campaign featuring actor Timothy Chalamet, Lionel Messi, and singer Bad Bunny. That splurge yielded strong sales of World Cup merchandise, but also resulted in a $243 million increase in marketing spending, causing operating income to fall well short of expectations. The Washington Commanders are now among the top 10 National Football League franchises in corporate sponsorship revenue. Franchise President Mark Klaus says the team aspires to close a revenue gap with peers while playing in a deteriorating stadium for at least four more seasons. Naming rights for the new stadium remain undecided. With a Bloomberg Business of Sports report, I'm Michael Barr.
5: Hey, this is VSiN's Dustin Sweetelson. 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Big men in fast-paced NBA games, running backs running the ball on losing teams. Really, overtime is the only event that actually benefits the over. So when betting on your player props, remember, consider the under. For more information, go to VSiN.com.
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8: 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Lou Finocchiaro is going to join the program in the next segment, talk all things UFC Belgrade. But let's go back out to the mothership right there in Las Vegas, and let's break down the Raiders in today's edition of the Daily Gridiron.
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8: You know, Jensen, we ran some sound earlier in the show from Kurt Cignetti from Indiana. You know, we don't bitch and moan and whine about things. I wonder if that's rubbed off on a guy like Fernando Mendoza as the number one pick here with the Raiders. And, you know, if he's got to sit his time a little bit behind KCA, Kirk Cousins, he doesn't seem like the type of guy that's going to be that ornery about it, right? He's going to wait for his time to come. And when it comes, I think he's going to be as prepared as you can imagine. When you have that college pedigree, Do you take that into account? Again, it's a different game.

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2: Tristan Peters drew a bases loaded walk at the bottom of the 11th inning of the White Sox. Walk off with a 2-1 win over the Yankees yesterday on Chicago's South Side. Today, the White Sox on the road at the Tampa Bay Rays. White Sox plus 113 underdogs. The Yankees head to the north side of Chicago to meet the Cubs in a weekend series. Will Warren on the mound for game one. He's plus 118 for the Bronx Bombers. Cubs minus 142. Shota Imanaga pitching for Chicago 7-8, 3.72 ERA. Carolina Panthers wide receiver Chris Brazel II, the rookie, out for the year after surgery to repair his torn LCL. Carolina plays in the Hall of Fame game, a point and a half favorite against Arizona Thursday. With your action update, Mike Sennett on VSIN, the Sports Betting Network.
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8: We're getting up early again for the UFC, going overseas to UFC in Serbia for UFC Belgrade tomorrow. Jensen Lewis, Dave Ross here with you on VSiN by the Books. And Jensen, that means we got to get to our guy, Lou Finocchiaro. Does an amazing job here in the network. Also, the About Business podcast, the Sneak Teep podcast. And give him a follow on X, a tremendous follow at GamLou. And joins us now on the Progressive Guest Line. Good morning to you, Lou. Will you be setting again the alarms? I'm so bad at the time difference and the time changes. But the UFC seems to have really good success, Lou, by going overseas with some of these cards.
9: The morning setup, especially this time of year, which allows me to then take in the most of the Saratoga race card, which is a focus of mine this time of year. So I appreciate the UFC, sceduling some of these offshore fight cards for us.
10: No question. The other thing they do really well, Lou, and I take pride in my Vanderbilt education with pronunciations and things. I'm not even going to attempt some of these names in the Serbian and the Chechen names. So I'm going to give the expert the floor here. Let's start with the main card. Value for you in the main event anywhere, and how would you handicap it knowing what this setup will be like?
9: Value. That's going to be a tough one for me to try and address on this card, guys. I'll do my best. I don't know how I can find value on a guy that's 39 years old, spent 8 months in prison, didn't get a chance to really work out. Okay, yeah, you can do a few chin-ups and push-ups. But more than anything, from what I've talked about, is nutrition. And so he comes in as a big underdog. He's older than Medic, who is the native Serbian. And so everything seems set for Medic. I just have really been real diligent about not

0: I'm not often fearful, guys, but last week I came out and took a well-rounded striker that I thought was going to be able to get into a fist fight with a wrestler, and I was foolish. They're fighting in the heart of the Muslim territory, Abu Dhabi, and that's where they're going to accept wrestlers. Now, I finally, a week late, get the wrestling light bulb go off. I really like Musayev against Ludovic Klein. Ludovic Klein hasn't been out of the first round in a long time. Musayev has good power. He's primarily a striker, but he can wrestle. And I think this fight does go into the second round. And when it does, I think Ludovic Klein is blown up, overhyped, and totally overpriced in this fight. And Musayev is surely someone that I like in this fight, plus 215. Oh, by the way, he opened plus 110. So to me, I see value in that play. Musayev plus the 3.5 points in the fight, in a fight line 2.5 rounds to the over, is a minus 110. I'm probably going to use both of those aspects on Musayev. And I could be missing the train. I could be getting on the wrestler when it's the striker's turn. I was backwards last week. It may continue this week. But I have to do my own handicapping, and Musayev sticks out.
1: By the way, two fights so far in the UFC, really good opponents that he's fought here, 1-1 in that early stint. I do love Ludovic Klein, though. I will say that, Lou. And I think you're referring to last week with Mike Davis. And Mike Davis, the American that went all the way over there to fight that fight, Lou, he had some very interesting comments after the fight, too, about, like, he didn't do any damage. I didn't think you were on the wrong side there. He just wasn't allowed to get off his offense, right? And he's like, hey, wait, I thought that this was what the UFC was trying to get out of guys, shall we say, as he said, humping my leg instead of actually getting into a fight. Did you understand what Mike Davis was saying? Because I kind of did.
0: I said it before him. I felt the exact same way. Listen, when you take Aliyev and take him out of Abu Dhabi and make him fight somewhere else in Mexico, Brazil, he's not going to win a fight doing that. He put no damage on Mike Davis whatsoever. Now, Mike Davis, for his part, has been a little bit of a disappointment. I was high on him. He hasn't shown himself to be what everyone thought, especially the UFC. So everybody learns. But the discrimination against the wrestler grappler is great, except when they go to Abu Dhabi, and I should have pulled my head out of my rear end in time enough to see that.
1: Yeah, there's some. It was definitely some home cooking going on in that part of the world last week in some of those matchups. Lou, you're the best. We're thinking about you each and every day. Can't wait for football season as well to begin, because I know you're going to have some fun plays and some really profitable spots that you brought to the table last year here with some of those teaser plays that you had a year ago. Can't wait to do that again this year. Lou, you're the best. Everybody give him a follow at Gamblou. Check out the podcast, the Bout Business Podcast, and the Sneak Teeth Pod. Each and every week. We're coming back with our best bets. 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
3: 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Only 8 Cy Young Award winners out of 52 since the year 2000 played for teams that finished with a losing record, and only 6 of 52 MVPs in that time span played for teams with eventual losing records, two-thirds of whom in that category were Ohtani and Trout, widely considered the best players in baseball at the time of their 4 collective wins. For more wagering tips, visit VSiN.com.
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0: right now. Texas has had a couple of runs. Houston has made a great run, but I still think we'll hear from Seattle. Boy, that Yankees to miss the playoff price, Dave. It's like Ana de Armas, you know, in one of the James Bond movies, just looking back at you, you know, no time to die with it's getting more attractive by the day. If this offense continues to sputter a bit and the back end bullpen gives away games they should win. But I think somehow, some way they find their way in here. Going to be very interesting to see after Monday. Let's put a pin in that question. After Monday, then we'll make some bold proclamations about who we think the wild cards are.
1: I want to give out one UFC play, and this is why we do the show. And again, please, shameless plug, check out First Strike with me and Rob Moreno each and every week. We're going to give out our best bets as well. It is hard to find a lot of value, as Lou Finocchiaro just alluded to here. I am going with Ludovic Klein this week, and I get Lou's rationale here with going with the underdog and the wrestler, but I'm going to go with the striker in Ludovic. He's been very profitable for me. I did pair him with Juras Medic in that main event. I do understand why some D-Rod people out there think he might be live the longer this fight goes. I just don't know how long it's going to go, Lou. Jensen. So to Lou's point there, maybe to start round two, you can get that $1.05. I think that's a fair price point for this fight to at least get to round two. But I think Medic's side is still the correct side. So I played Ludovic Klein and Juras Medic and parlayed that together at minus $1.35 to try to knock that down ever so slightly. So, but I do understand the rationale that's why we have those opinions and those different ways and pathways to potential victory. But I'm going to be rolling with Ludovic and Medic there at minus $1.35. Baseball plays, Jensen, anything that you've already added to the card or will be looking to add once you see lineups?
0: Yeah, just the one play on the under. I remember we're going to go a little contrarian here on the Hunter Green and Paul Skeens. That Reds-Pirates matchup in Cincinnati, we'll play the under. We're going to kind of buck the trend here of where that total up from 7.5 to 8. I just think we'll get a little bit of relief there, and we'll kind of go against the market a little bit. Love the pitching matchup. Is this Hunter Green's final start in a Cincinnati Red uniform? Man, a name that has surfaced here just recently as potential trade candidate, but just the one play we'll add throughout the day. Poolside and probably from the tee box, Dave. We might have
1: Other
0: bets to add later on today.
1: Dude, enjoy it. Happy belated to Michelle. You guys are doing it right. Hit them well, my friend. That's really exciting. Can't wait to see those pictures. Also want to give a shout out to one of our big fans and one of my best friends, Matt Redford, who loves this program. It is anniversary day for he and Katie, 22 years of wedding bliss. And I was honored to be at that wedding 22 years ago today. And I cannot wait. And hopefully they have 22 more or more coming here for Matt and Katie. So shout out to those guys back home in Virginia Beach. If you want to get more VSiN, of course you do. 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Been a lot of fun having Kelly Bidwin in there this week. We're going to have Gil back next week, but it's Dustin Swedelson, the big Swede, stepping in with Kelly today. That's next right here on VSiN, the Sports Betting Network.
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8: Tampa Bay Buccaneers Pro Bowl defensive tackle Vita Vea, he wants out of Tampa Bay, has requested a trade, and quarterback Baker Mayfield says he felt disrespected by the team's contract offer. VSiN analyst Steve McAdam says Tampa Bay, the number one team to win fewer games in their prop bet of 10.5 wins. His projected win total for Tampa Bay in the upcoming season, 8.1. 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
14: July the 31st, be with you on a Friday morning. Welcome on in. It is a numbers game. I am not Gil Alexander. I'm still Dustin Sweetelson, unfortunately. That is Kelly Bidlin. We've got you for the next 3 hours right here on VSiN, the Sports Betting Network. Fun show lined up. Back in the chair today, next week for Gil Alexander. But don't worry, you'll hear from Mr. 80-1 later on in the program. He's going to stop by because, based on where I'm looking on the calendar, Kelly Bidlin, the month of August begins tomorrow. I do not have an official play on most wins in Major League Baseball.
15: Okay.
14: Gil just hit the Red Sox 80-1. Probably the least sweaty 80-1 you're ever going to have in your entire life.
15: Yeah, probably. Yep.
14: So we'll get Gil's thoughts on that coming up here at 11:45 a.m. Eastern time. A lot to get to on the program as far as college football is concerned. Andy Staples from On3 will join us. Bottom of this hour, what does he think of college football Stone Cold Steve Austin, Kurt Cignetti, and his statement about the SEC without naming the SEC? We'll also do college football with Trevor Maddich of ESPN, his BYU Cougars. Second shot on the board to win the Big 12. I'm feeling frisky on them this year. And another team I like deep down the board in the Big 12 later on in the program. Pat Ragazzo, national MLB writer for Athlon Sports, will be with us breaking down the trade deadline. Tarek Skubal, where we stand in that market. But more importantly, what about the consolation prize for the teams that don't get Skubal? Kevin Gausman, Robbie Ray, Reed Detmers. Where could some of these arms be on the move? And will it impact who can contend with the Dodgers when all is said and done? And then Steve Fezzik, two-time winner of the Super Contest, will be with us to break down everything as we get ready for the football season. Kelly?
15: Yeah.
14: Appreciate you being here. Let me have some time to hang out with you today.
15: It's good to have you back, buddy. Mr. VSiN, all over the place.
14: I know. I did a little sharing with you before the show. We had a moment. People, I've never admitted this out loud. One way I get pumped up for shows, especially morning shows like this, where I am not a morning

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5: Welcome to Friday. I'm Dustin Sweetelson in for Gail Alexander on a numbers game. As always, that is Kelly Bidlin, one of my tag team partners here on my Summer of Swede tour.
8: That's right. That's what you're calling it, huh?
5: Well, I've done every show at this point. I went through my Google Drive the other day. I was like, let me find the rundown I'm working on for the show. For those that don't know, Google Drive, you share documents with everyone. And I was like, I don't even know what show I'm on. I don't know which rundown's mine. It's just a bunch of things labeled rundown. I'm like, I have to actually open each of them to find out which one is the show I'm working on today. I'm literally Lynyrd Skynyrd. I'm walking up to the microphone, and on the stand, it just says, welcome everyone to the concert. So happy to be in insert your city here. Okay, that's where we're at this point in time. And we are approaching the Major League Baseball trade deadline, and some news coming out this morning in reaction to some of the guys that have been available in the market. And this is interesting with Detroit. We've been talking about Tarek Skubal. That market is crazy, and we have more on that in just a second. But the Tigers, according to Chris McCoskey, who's been covering the Detroit Tigers for a long time, the Tigers are going to hold Casey Mize out of his start today as a precaution against a trade. Casey Mize, I believe, is in a contract here. So it's not just Tarek Skubal that's potentially getting dealt from Detroit. It's also Casey Mize, who is one of the most hyped pitching prospects this side of Todd Van Poppel. He's been better than Todd Van Poppel, but it's been that same kind of mystique around this guy since he went to Auburn, taken by the Tigers when they were a really bad organization at the top of the draft, and he really hasn't lived up to it. He's having an okay year. He's been okay the last couple of years. He's been good, but he's not special. And Detroit's shopping him clearly because they're not going to pitch him against the A's and Jeffrey Springs tonight, of course, on the road in Sacramento. Why would you do that? You're only going to hurt his trade value because the numbers are going to look so bad.
8: Right.
5: It's still up on the board right now. Detroit minus 156. The A's are plus 129. 10.5 is the total. If I could get something on that over right now, I actually think that might be the move. If they truly are holding him out of this game, and I have no reason not to believe McCoskey here. He's been locked in on Detroit Tigers coverage for a long time. You know what I'm seeing? It is off the board now.
8: I think that's an old number.
5: My computer has not updated.
8: No, I think your total is still okay, though. I think I'm looking at an updated number right now because the side has moved. Detroit minus 136.
5: Yep. It's still 10.5. Overs juiced minus 118. Mm-hmm. I'm considering the over there. Jeffrey Springs' home ERA is so bad. And the Tigers against lefties really aren't special, but I do think that they can score plenty of runs tonight in that contest. But speaking of the Tigers, their ace, Tarek Skubal, we were looking at his market on prediction markets, And I just want to bring this up because it happened live on the air yesterday on Follow the Money.

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5: Back on a numbers game, Justin Sweetelson in for Gil Alexander today, next week. Then we go back. We go back to the original schedule of my life. The Summer of Sweet Tour will end as I've bounced around VSiN all summer long, enjoying the daylight hours as I'm hanging out with Kelly Bidlin here on the program today. And I'm looking forward to this next conversation. He is my favorite person when it comes to college football. He is the voice of reason. He is the contrarian. He is the person who can convince me when I am wrong, and I rarely admit when I'm wrong about certain things. He is Andy Staples, national college football reporter and host for On3. Check out Andy and Ari On3, available on YouTube and wherever you get your podcasts. And Mr. Staples joins us now here on the Progressive Guest Line. Andy, what's up, buddy? How we doing?
6: Dustin, I thought we were just going to break down Valdosta State today. Hey, I thought this was going to be a deep dive into the Blazers.
5: We have not talked in a while. Since then, I'm engaged, and I told my fiance yesterday, I know what I want for Hanukkah, for Christmas, for my next birthday, and it's a signed, full-sized Valdosta State helmet signed by Jesse Tuggle. And she's like, I don't know what language you're speaking right now. It's like $212, and it'll be my most prized possession on the planet.
6: Well, you don't want a Hal Mummy signed one?
5: Hey, if there was a Hal Mummy one out there, I would take that. I would take Dana Holgerson.
6: I mean, Hal will sign it.
5: That's a valid point. I could probably just show up at his house at this point. He's teaching the area.
7: Get your season tickets. You need season tickets. It's an easy commute.
5: I need season tickets. You mean I need $300? I don't know how much. I might be overshooting it. I might be doubling it there.
6: Easy commute for me. I'm 80 miles south of there, but not for you.
5: No. You're in the heart of SEC country, so want to get your thoughts on a few things because shots were fired at the SEC yesterday. The gift that keeps on giving, the Stone Cold Steve Austin of college football, Kurt Cignetti, sticks the landing, calling out the SEC, wanting to secede from the union that is the NCAA. What'd you make of Cignetti calling out the SEC for its whining, moving the goalpost, because they're champions 3 years in a row, the Big Ten are?
6: I thought it was hilarious, and I love how much it bothers the SEC people, because they did this to the Big Ten people for 15 years at least. Like, almost 20 years, and rightfully so, because the SEC was winning those national championships. And this is, I will tell the SEC people now the same thing I told the Big Ten people then. Beat them in the games that matter, and you can talk all the crap you want. Like, that's how this works. I thought it was funny because Cignetti's like, we don't cry in the Big Ten. I'm like, you cried for

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5: Dustin Sweetelson hanging out with you all day long. Well, not all day long, but for the next 2 hours and 15 minutes here on a numbers game. That's Kelly Bidlin, as always, sitting in his normal chair. What's up, buddy?
6: You should hang out all day.
5: You know what? I thought about
6: everybody the day off. Come on, Dustin.
5: When we were younger, I think some sports radio stations do this. They used to do like the 24-hour marathon for some charity. Yep. Maybe we should do that.
6: Yeah, it would be fun.
5: I mean, I'm throwing the idea out. I'm not spearheading the idea. I just want that to be officially known.
6: What's the most hours you've done on air in a day?
5: In a day?
6: Yeah.
5: I've done 5 or 6, I think, as hosting, as producing. I've definitely done like 12 to 13 before.
6: Yeah, for sure. Yeah, on air, it's probably 6.
5: It's 5.
6: I don't think I could say I've gone over 6.
5: Because I think I've done multiple
6: spots
5: or whatever.
6: Two shows, yep.
5: Yeah. Well, the MLB trade deadline, that is one of the headline stories. It's probably the most exciting part of the baseball season, which is saying a lot. I think baseball certainly at a crossroads with where it operates and where its popularity is in the sport. But right now, the talking season, the rumor mill, yeah. I think it brings some excitement because, at least from our perspective.
6: It's also time of year, right? Like, this is when you get – it happens in every sport at some point, right? But, like, baseball, it's the time of year where, like, every non-baseball hardo's checking in, right?
5: But I think from our perspective – it's a chance that you can beat the rumor mill, right? If you believe a team's going to be aggressive and make a move or multiple moves and be better they are today than they were, you know, a day or two ago, and you're willing to take that risk, you can get a good number. Now, the last time I was sitting here on the show, I will point out, for transparency's sake, I did buy in on the Detroit Tigers. I did buy in on the Philadelphia Phillies. And I'd say both of those endeavors are not going exactly the way I'd like them to. However, I do believe Philadelphia is going to be aggressive as the deadline approaches next week. I also think that even if they miss out on Skubal, that could be a blessing in disguise. There's a world where Robbie Ray or Kevin Gausman or Reed Detmers winds up being that consolation prize, and I think that gives them everything that they need to be better and potentially make other moves. Instead of going all in on Skubal, they could add one, maybe two arms into that rotation. I'd really like Gausman just because he's a veteran who's been through it before. And then they need another bullpen piece because Brad Keller is out for the year, and that was a big addition in the offseason for them. But some rumors coming out here, and we should add, there was a trade made last night in case people missed it. The New York Mets sending A.J. Minter, left-handed reliever, to the Minnesota Twins. Mets get back Bruin Agbayani, Billy Amick. Amick is a power prospect from what I read. Agbayani is the son of Benny Agbayani, former New York Mets.

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7: I think after what their athletic department is going through right now and gone through, I think 7-5 is on the table, and I think obviously bringing in Kyle Whittingham is about as good of a hire as you could possibly have hoped for after what happened with Shromer. But you look at Michigan last year, and they faced four teams that finished the year ranked. They lost by 11, 18, 18, and 14. Like, they were non-competitive. And I'm not sure the talent level is built up that much. I'm not sure if Bryce Underwood is the guy really to step in and run that.

0: that offense. They're not going to win at Oregon, and they're not going to win at Ohio State. You got Indiana at home, Oklahoma, Iowa, Penn State. You got a trip to Minnesota as well. You got to basically lose one game amongst those five to beat me. I'm going under 8.5 every time.
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10: 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I'm Dustin Sweetelson. That's Kelly Bidlin. Appreciate you hanging out with us here. SiriusXM Channel 158, YouTube TV, the VSiN Watch app, radio affiliates across the United States, and God bless America. Fun show on tap today as we're monitoring the MLB trade deadline. We'll have plays coming up on the Friday card of action as well. And right now I'm looking forward to this next conversation because this guy's been a fixture on my television for a long time. He does an awesome job on ESPN breaking down college football. And I think that his alma mater, BYU, has a chance to make a very fascinating run this year. We're going to chat now with Trevor Maddich, ESPN college football analyst. At T Maddich on X is where you can find him on social media. And he joins us now via the Progressive Guest Line. So, Trevor, let's start with BYU. You won a national championship in 1984 with the Cougs. This year, I love what they have returning back, specifically Kalani Sitake. He thought about maybe leaving for Penn State. He remains there in Provo. Bear Bachmeyer returns for a second year. LJ Martin is back at running back. They're the second shot on the board to win the Big 12 behind Texas Tech. How good do you think BYU can be this year?
11: BYU can be a top 10 team and better this year, Dustin, because of the guys that are coming back that you mentioned, but also because their offensive line and defensive line will probably be better this year than they were last year. I mean, they've got great experience. They've got some high potential transfers coming in on the O-line. And some young edge rushers that showed promise last year seem to be ready to break out on the defensive side, and that's huge. But you mentioned Bear Bachmeyer, the quarterback. I think everybody's focused there. And Bear last year was thrust into the starting job because BYU's senior starting quarterback had to leave school, had to leave campus. So Bear jumped in and had a great freshman year. And if you look at how he did against Texas Tech, in two games, they lost twice to Texas Tech. The first one, Texas Tech was by far the better team. Bear was sort of overwhelmed. But in the Big 12 championship game, BYU came out, got the ball, drove it down for a quick touchdown early in the game. Bear looked like he was a different quarterback against that Texas Tech defense. But Bear hurt his ankle on that drive. And for the rest of the game, he could not use his mobility. He turned into

0: them well, and guys have been showing out this year. Murakami at first base, I'm not even going to try and pronounce his first name, unfortunately. He's had a great year as well, coming from over from Japan. A number of teams swung and missed trying to sign him, and he signed for a very reasonable deal with the White Sox. So I do like the White Sox coming out of the AL Central. And then in the American League West, I think the Rangers, I like the trade that the Rangers just made for Logan O'Hop and Chase Silseth from the Los Angeles Angels the other night. That was really the first trade that we saw at the deadline. And I like the Rangers taking that division. I think the Mariners have really struggled. We've seen them in the series against the Dodgers this week where they haven't really played well, and they haven't really played well as of late overall. I don't think the Astros are making the postseason this year, even though they do intend to be buyers. But I think the Rangers are going to improve a little more as well, and I think they're going to wind up taking that division in a tight race.
1: Pat, I appreciate you doing this today, man. Awesome stuff. Everyone read him over at Athlon Sports on X, at Ragazzo Report. He's Pat Ragazzo, MLB writer nationally for Athlon Sports. Thanks for the time, man.
0: Of course. Thanks so much for having me.
1: Yeah, the Scooble thing, the Brewers being aggressive. I keep living in a world now where I'm trying to convince myself of my Phillies bets.
2: Yeah.
1: Because, you know, I'm high on the Phillies. And since I did that, they got swept by the Marlins. Like, they've been embarrassing.
2: It's been bad. I've got to make the playoffs with that.
1: No, they're going to make the playoffs.
2: I'm feeling okay. I don't have a high end as you.
1: But if they wind up and their consolation prize, if they don't pay the price for Scooble, is, I don't know, getting a bullpen arm, maybe one of the guys from the Mets, maybe it's Raley, maybe it's Devin Williams, Luke Weir, who knows what it could be. One of the relievers out there to get better there. But couldn't they theoretically get Gausman and Reed Detmers and just go all in on the arms and not have to pay that? I don't think Philly's totally dead because the handicap was always pitching, but Bryce Harper calling out the front office was certainly a choice by him. So,
2: hey, light a fire.
1: Speaking of choices, who are the best choices for MVP? Kelly found some interesting trends. We'll share them next on A Numbers Game.
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4: Happy Friday, boys and girls. Shout out to Rebecca Black, somewhere doing her thing. He's Kelly Bidlin. I'm Dustin Sweetelson. Got to get down on Friday. Everyone knows that.
5: You think that song will ever get out of your head?
4: No.
5: Like, it will forever be lodged in some part of my brain.
4: I'm going to tell you something.
5: And, like, shout out to her for that, I guess. Like,
4: First of all, I believe the story goes, and I'm probably getting all of this wrong. This is, like, one of those things that's passed down.
5: What, she, like, ripped off the song from someone who ripped off the song?
4: No, her parents want her to be famous, so they bought, you know, they go to a production company. They buy it to, like, some song that's going to go off that's kind of stupid and catchy, and, like, thinking that the career's just going to take off from there.
5: Yeah.
4: And, I mean, the song did. It slapped, and then everyone was like, never play it again. Rebecca Black. Is it just called Friday?
5: I think
4: Friday, so. Friday, gotta get down on Friday.
5: If it's not called
4: Everybody's
5: Friday, they kind of botched
4: for
5: that
4: the
5: part.
4: Weekend.
5: Wow, yeah.
4: Okay, fun fact that when I was in Los Angeles, I didn't hang out with this group of people. I was on the outside of a group that hung out with this group, that hung out with her. So I was at a party in the Hollywood Hills when I lived in Los Angeles once.
5: All right, Dustin, just to catch everybody up, Dustin, best friends with Rebecca Black, at a party at Hollywood Hills with her. Yep, okay, go on.
4: I'm like Steven Glansberg, just sitting in the corner. You got that reference. I'm just sitting there in the corner with like a six-pack of beer, not talking to anyone, because like my thing would be like, all right, I'm social, man. I'm out in front of people, but actually interacting with them is not something I'm looking forward to. And I'm sitting by the bathroom, and I saw Rebecca Black go in and out of the bathroom. Someone's like, that was Rebecca Black. And I was like, oh, yeah, it was. Good for her.
5: Oh, yeah?
4: Years later, though, obviously.
5: In and out of the bathroom? She was partying in there, you think?
4: No, what she was up to in there. I don't judge. That's
5: great
4: cool,
5: reference,
4: man.
5: By the way. That is maybe the best scene of that movie.
4: Steven Glansberg?
5: I love that line.
4: Is he eating yogurt by himself?
5: Banana
4: or yogurt?
5: I think it was banana. Just looking off into the distance.
4: See, I stand by bananas are a very difficult food to eat in public, specifically at work. Is it an HR violation if you eat a banana in front of a coworker? And the only way I've decided it is if you make eye contact while you're biting the banana.
5: Yeah, it's probably a good call. What, are you going to just leave me here by myself like I'm Steven Glansberg?
4: It just shows him eating lunch. See, my favorite line that I use all the time, and I don't know if people know that, the movie's super bad.
5: Oh, man.
4: It's basically my autobiography.
5: You know what will blow your mind? You've probably seen this on Instagram already. You know it came out the exact same month as the first iPhone?
4: Super bad?
5: Yeah.
4: Well, think about this. How many movies the plot gets completely derailed because a smartphone's out?
5: That's maybe the best movie example. If you're like, this doesn't make any sense if these guys have cell phones.
4: I always think of Reservoir Dogs. I'm like, they'd all be alive if they just had cell phones and a way to communicate. I don't know why that's the... I remember watching that movie because I didn't see it until, like, I don't know, 15 years ago. And the whole time I'm watching, I'm like, if they just had a cell phone, all of this is avoided, and they live.
5: Yeah. That movie is tough to do if they have cell phones.
4: The line from Superbad I use all the time is when they're in home ec, and Jonah Hill's character's like, because he's like, I'm by myself. He's like, I'm like a single mother. Right. I'm washing and drying the dishes.
5: Washing and drying.
4: All right, we get tweets.
5: I got it right. Yeah, no correction, man.
4: I woke up this morning, and I saw the tweet from Buddhist Man, and I was like, this is

0: Buffalo, Chicago, Cincinnati. Would you put Detroit in this camp?
1: Yeah.
0: Dallas.
1: Yeah, with how everybody's betting on them this year. Dallas, you could definitely make the case.
0: Green Bay.
1: Of course, you could make the case.
0: Houston.
1: Yep.
0: And then my locks, Kansas City, Chargers, Rams, Eagles, Niners, and Seattle.
1: Man, okay, I guess I'd be a little bit more uncertain over some of your locks, but yeah, sure. If you're going to bet MVP at this point, yes, you can definitely see a path where those teams win that.
0: Less locks, but like winning 11-13, that's the expectation for these teams coming in. The second trend, since 2009, no quarterback has won MVP on a team worse than +315 to make the playoffs, which that certainly is the correct cutoff point when you look at the odds to make the playoffs. Because I can't remember who that first team is on the outside looking at, but they're definitely not a playoff team.
1: Yeah, it's the I don't think there's an overcomplicated trends, right? But this kind of gives you some guidelines, right? If you're going to bet MVP right now at this point in the year, you better make sure you think it's on a team that's going to play well, make the playoffs, right? And probably has pretty high expectations, and it's a quarterback. Yeah, it's the biggest thing.
0: It eliminates the Titans, the Browns, the Raiders, the Jets, the Dolphins, and the Cardinals. So of that first group I mentioned, teams that can get to 13 wins, Kelly, I'm eliminating Detroit because Jared Goff can't win MVP. I am so
1: on the same page with you at this point.
0: I'm eliminating Houston because CJ Stroud is not an MVP. And also, I think the offensive line is bad.
1: Yeah.
0: I am not willing to eliminate Dallas. I am going to eliminate Green Bay. Okay. So now, of the options, and we'll discuss this a little bit later on, our potential MVP bets in the NFL, Baltimore, Buffalo, so I should say the names, Lamar Allen, Caleb Williams, Joe Burrow, Patrick Mahomes, Justin Herbert, Matthew Stafford, Jalen Hurts, Brock Purdy, Sam Darnold, cross Sam Darnold.
1: Yeah, I think you crossed him off too.
0: Okay, 1, 2, 3, 4. We're down to 9 guys that can win MVP. Who's the best bet? We'll dissect it later on in the program. But how does Gil Alexander top 80-1 on the most wins in July? Well, we'll get his bet on August next.
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4: I think the boldest strategy for me here, Kelly Bidlin, I'm Dustin Sweetelson, and for Gal Alexander, is I should read 400 tweets right now before we get to our next guest.
5: I already forgot to make that joke.
4: Yeah. So just payback. Let him see how it feels on the other end of this thing. But look, when you're sitting in the chair for someone as Gil Alexander is in the betting landscape here at VSiN as one of the forefathers of the network, you have to make way when he says, hey, I know I'm on vacation, but I'd like to appear on my own show. You just lay out the red carpet. So joining us from parts unknown in the state of California is the normal host of this program, A Numbers Game. He is Gil Alexander, and he joins us on the Progressive Guest Line. Now, a couple things we have to discuss here, Gil, as it's probably weird to be interviewed on your own show. You're on the heels of cashing 80-1, the Boston Red Sox, to win the most wins in the month of July. I'm just curious, before we look back on that bet, have you ever had a long shot this long and this easy get home for you?
6: The short answer to that, Dustin, first of all, thanks for having me on this fine program.
5: Yeah, this is weird to Kelly. Listen. This is really this weird is to weird. Listen to. Really weird.
6: And by the way, one correction, I did not ask to be on the show. I was asked.
5: I asked.
4: Thank you. Well, we need it anyway.
6: No, there's never been. I mean, first of all, it's the shortest month, right? Besides March and October. It's the shortest month because there's an all-star break. And if you look at those standings, they have cleared the field by 5 wins. Like, it's just insane how this worked out as beautifully as it did. In fact, if they win tonight against the Dodgers here July 31st, I think, and Major League Baseball doesn't do a good job of tracking this calendar months, but I think it's like the 11th, tied for the 11th best month, with the exception of March and October, 11th best month in the history of baseball.
4: Well, with that in mind, let's start looking ahead to where you're at for the month of August, because the odds are up. They're available. Dodgers, the favorite, 6-1. We have the Rangers 9-1, the Brewers also 9-1, Philadelphia 9.5-1. Then we get 10-1 or longer. Where's the brain start percolating when you look at some of these teams?
6: Well, the biggest discussion for August, as we sort of alluded to off air, is the trade deadline is upon us, right? August 3rd. So even though it's pushed back a few days, this becomes the biggest part, or maybe one of the biggest parts, if not the biggest part of the calculus here, because you have to sort of figure out, or at least you have to, you know, weigh, okay, this team is likely to do this. This team is likely to do the opposite. What's going to happen? Who's going to get this guy? Who's going to trade this guy? And so it becomes this much, you know, harder sort of thing, because there is this one hurdle you have to go. Now, as we go through this, you'll find that I sort of went contrarian on this. But that's the biggest thing, Dustin and Kelly, because you just don't know where the chips will fall 3 days from now.
5: Yeah, it kind of makes it a team-by-team basis for sure. So, Gil, we're just going to tee this up like usual, man. We'll start running through it, and you start running through the whole process, and we'll start like you always do with kind of total games that these teams are going to play.
6: Yeah, and by the way,

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4: Tristan Peters drew a bases-loaded walk at the bottom of the 11th inning of the White Sox. Walk off with a 2-1 win over the Yankees yesterday on Chicago's south side. Today, the White Sox on the road at the Tampa Bay Rays. White Sox plus 113 underdogs. The Yankees head to the north side of Chicago to meet the Cubs in a weekend series. Will Warren on the mound for game one. He's plus 118 for the Bronx Bombers. Cubs minus 142. Shota Imanaga pitching for Chicago, 7-8, 3.72 ERA. Carolina Panthers wide receiver Chris Brazel II, the rookie, out for the year after surgery to repair his torn LCL. Carolina plays in the Hall of Fame game, a point and a half favorite against Arizona Thursday. With your action update, Mike Sennett on VSIN, the Sports Betting Network.
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6: Hey, it's Jonathan Von Tobel from VSIN, and when I'm betting in-game totals in the National Football League, one of the first things that I like to look for is early opening scores, whether it is an opening drive or whether it's something like a kickoff return, an interception return for a touchdown early on. Generally, scripted drives in the National Football League have a higher rate of success than we think, and so the

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5: 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Will the Tigers trade Tarek Skubal to the Dodgers? 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I'm Brandon Kravitz. 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
13: My long shot bet, give it to me.

0: He should have had a 65-1 the year before, and yet the trolls come out and they complain. You know, the same thing's really true. We talk about notebooks. So at GRP Wins is a guy that's a winning poker player. He makes sports bets. Not all of his bets are great. Some of his bets are phenomenal. He won like 60, 70,000 on Carolina in the NBA. And people were like,
1: yeah,
0: you know, trolling him and like saying, you know what? Give credit. Most people, you know, have really good ideas and they don't execute them properly. Gil has great ideas and he executes on them, you know, fantastically well. That's just an example one. And frankly, anyone that is coming in and say, oh, you didn't really bet that, probably is just a little bit, there might be some jealousy.
2: Well, they
0: involved.
2: Didn't bet it for sure. Yeah. And then the anger is showing. All right, 20 seconds, Steve. You went to Carbone. Scale of 1 to 10, how would you rate it?
0: 10.
2: Really?
0: Never been there before. Been to John George. I would have rated John George a 10. Now it's a 9.
2: It's at Aria. Hot take, the French restaurant that never has anyone in it across from those two spots. Amazing.
3: Yeah.
2: Very strong meal.
0: From the service to the dining room, you just feel like, my gosh, this is like, and we just had a world-class meal. Shout out Doug Comptus, they're a friend of Kevin O'Neill.
2: Steve Fezzik, check him out, Betting Boot Camp Plus next week, Bet Bash.
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10: 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Money Moves, 11 to 1 Pacific, 2 to 4 Eastern, only on VSiN, the Sports Betting Network.
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0: good makes no sense. They are definitely playing better than they should. Houston has a chance. Baltimore has a chance as well, by the way. Baltimore's not out of this.
1: You would say Houston and Baltimore higher upside than those other two teams, right?
0: Oh, two completely underachieving franchises this year. And then the last play officially, and I might add more, we're going to go Shane Drohan of Milwaukee, over 5.5 Ks at the Angels. He's cleared this in 4 out of 5. The Angels, 29th in K rate, same number, 29th at home for them. They swing and miss a ton. Their lineup just doesn't put the ball in play. Drohan's been in good form. We'll see if it gets home. It's a little risky, but I do like him to get to 6 strikeouts.
1: Like it. What Dustin like, hitting Kelly? The draw on a Friday, of course. Fezzik first 5 on the Mets, so a little opposite of Dustin. And then 2 awards bets from me this week, Dustin. What do you think about these? A.J. Brown to win Offensive Player of the Year at 60-1. I'm going a bomb in that market. And one of the shorter shots in Rookie of the Year, Jhenerian Price 9-1.
0: Well, that'll do it for us today. It was fun, man. We'll do it all next week. I'm in for Gil. Don't go anywhere. There are prop points coming up next. Brandon Kravitz, Eric Halterman. They'll be joined by Steve Phillips. A lot of insight on the MLB trade deadline. Not a lot of activity this morning. Does that change throughout the day? VSiN has you covered, though. All over it, all day long.
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6: Tampa Bay Buccaneers Pro Bowl defensive tackle Vita Vea, he wants out of Tampa Bay, has requested a trade, and quarterback Baker Mayfield says he felt disrespected by the team's contract offer. VSiN analyst Steve McAdam says Tampa Bay, the number one team to win fewer games in their prop bet of 10.5 wins. His projected win total for Tampa Bay in the upcoming season, 8.1. That's all detailed in the VSiN NFL betting guide, available at vsin.com/subscribe. 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With your action update, Mike Sennett on VSiN, the Sports Betting Network.
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0: They're now 2 games out of the division, 2.5 out of the wild card. They have to go for it, though, don't they, given all the talent on that roster?
1: Yeah, this is a team that was on the doorstep of making it to the World Series last year. I saw that ticket go up in flames right at the end of the postseason, but you would think so. The Red Sox are a team right now that maybe would have been sellers. Now they look at the how hot they've been, and maybe they're looking in a different direction. A 5-4 win over the A's yesterday, a pair of bombs in the eighth helped to lift them to their 57th win of the season. Eric, they're 19-3 straight up in their last 22. How are they doing it?
0: It's pretty remarkable. I do think this team is a lot better than they looked early in the year. I believe that I picked them for the division for one of our RotoWire staff picks articles heading into the year. So this is a team that I think is pretty talented. They just were really struggling. Everybody was cold at once or injured in the early part of the year. They still have some key injuries. Guys like Roman Anthony have been out throughout this whole hot streak, but it's a talented team. They're now the number 5 seed. They're safe by 2 full games. I definitely think they're going to continue to add at the deadline. I think they're a team that is going to have ambitions of not just getting into the tournament, but making some noise once they get there.
1: We'll keep that conversation rolling in just a bit. Howard Bender, head of content for Fantasy Alarm, joins us next. 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

0: 10 early this morning. So I think the Brewers are going to come out and smack you a little bit.
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9: 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VSIN expert Steve Mackinnon has his top 6 teams who win more or fewer games than their posted win total. Number one team to win more, Miami Dolphins. Over under 4.5, he believes they will win over that number. The Kansas City Chiefs, widely expected to have a bounce back season this year, but Steve Mackinnon says he expects the Chiefs to win fewer than 10.5 games. But it's not his number one team to win fewer than their posted win total. He thinks this 10.5 win team will win around 8 games. You'll find Steve's number one under win total bet in the NFL betting guide at vsin.com/subscribe. With your action update, Mike Sennett on VSIN, the sports betting network.
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1: Welcome back to Prop Points. Brandon Kravitz along with Eric Halterman, Nick Whalen back in the saddle on Monday. But for now,

0: get back to it. Steve Phillips, former MLB general manager, also the host of the Leadoff Spot on MLB Network via Sirius XM. You can follow him on Twitter at Steve Phillips GM. Steve Phillips will be joining us again in the next segment. So on a Dinger Friday, we're going to get it going again with Steve Phillips. Back in just a moment. 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
0: Welcome back to Prop Points, wrapping things up on a Friday afternoon. Brandon Kravitz along with Eric Halterman. A reminder that

0: on the mound with Green and Skeens out there, but a run friendly environment at Great American Ballpark. That's going to do it for us here on Prop Points today. Appreciate you all hanging out. Stormy and JVT have you covered next. Thanks for listening this week. We'll be back on Monday. And until then, let's cash these tickets. Money Moves is on the way.
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9: 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For more wagering tips, visit VSiN.com.
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11: 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Here

0: I think it's going to be pretty close, wouldn't you?
1: Over the last two seasons, Dallas is last in points allowed per game, yards allowed per game, yards allowed per play, and opponent total QBR. Not good.
0: Well, so with the offseason additions, maybe this is a question to answer for another show when we get to Dallas, but would it be more likely that they finish the same spot that they were or that they finish like top 12 defensively this year? Because I think that they've added enough, and I think they're going to be good enough.
1: Yeah, I would think more likely they would take a step up.
0: Yeah, right.
1: And you're going to be winning. You would assume if you're getting a little bit better, you're going to be winning more games, too, and be talked about in a different light. I know you brought this up in the rundown. Dak Prescott MVP odds, 13-1 right now. His over-under on passing yards, 3,999.5. He threw for over 4,500 in two of the last 3 years. Can he get there again? We got to step aside here on Money Moves when we come back. VP of Operations here at Circa, Mike Palm, is going to join us in studio. The Cubs about to get underway. What's his play on today's action? We'll be right back.
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5: This is a Bloomberg Business of Sports report. Adidas shares fell after the company's marketing spending for soccer's World Cup resulted in lower-than-expected quarterly profits. The German brand released jerseys and related merchandise months before rivals Nike and Puma, and putting out a flashy brand campaign featuring actor Timothy Chalamet, Lionel Messi, and singer Bad Bunny. That splurge yielded strong sales of World Cup merchandise, but also resulted in a $243 million increase in marketing spending, causing operating income to fall well short of expectations. The Washington Commanders are now among the top 10 National Football League franchises in corporate sponsorship revenue. Franchise President Mark Klaus says the team aspires to close a revenue gap with peers while playing in a deteriorating stadium for at least four more seasons. Naming rights for the new stadium remain undecided. With a Bloomberg Business of Sports report, I'm Michael Barr.
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1: Oh, what a happy Friday it is here on Money Moves. Sorry about it, Tony. Jonathan Fontova with you back here in downtown Las Vegas, Circa Resort and Casino. Excited, as always, on a Friday to have VP of Circa Operations here, Mike Palm, in studio with us. What's going on, my friend?
10: How are you?
1: I'm doing well.
10: So nice to be back with the two of you.
1: Lovely to have you back in studio.
10: Thank
1: We've
10: you.
1: Missed you.
10: Thank you so much.
1: And we have to get started, especially since you're wearing your Cubs for the Cure shirt right off the top. We've got first pitch for the Cubs and Yankees coming up in just a minute. Any thoughts early on the first game of the day?
10: My thoughts are that that series in the South Side, a guaranteed rate this week, had to take a lot out of both teams. Mm-hmm. So I'm leaning to play the Cubs today. I already

0: /VSIN for more information.
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8: Hi, this is Mike Somich from VSiN at the Track, where FanDuel's Dave Weaver recently joined the podcast to reflect on the impact of TVG as the network winds down.
9: It's just sad. So many messages, people reaching out that the reason I got into horse racing was watching you and Les Onaka on the quarters late at night. It was just something that would put us to sleep in a good way. But it's true. A lot of people probably would never even have got into horse racing if it wasn't because of, at that time, TVG and towards the end here in FanDuel TV. So I think it's a legacy that everybody from the beginning that has been a part of this is going to be able to carry on. If you watched last week, and you probably would have thought it was our last show because there were a lot of crying, there was a lot of emotion, and there were a lot of goodbyes. But we're going to march on and try to keep a little bit of momentum going into Del Mar, and I'm going to enjoy every moment putting my feet in the sand and getting to walk through the gates there and be a part of it and feel that ocean breeze. I'm just going to try to enjoy every moment of it, which I've done all along. You can probably tell if you ever watched me on the air. I'm enjoying it.
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0: The Circa Survivor documentary is heating up, ladies and gentlemen, and this coming week's episode is called Turning Point for a good reason. In week five, for the first time in Circa Survivor history, the number one pick of the week goes down in flames on a Thursday night, and the chaos that follows, unlike anything the contest had ever seen. By the time week six through nine play out, the contenders separate from the pretenders, and the pressure starts to get very, very real. 18.7 mil on the line. You can check out the next episode coming up Wednesday at 9 Eastern right here on VSiN. Plus, if you want to play catch up, episodes 1 and 2 available on demand on YouTube right now. All you need to do is search VSiN Live. And speaking of Circa Survivor, VP of Operations here at Circa Resort and Casino, Mike Palm, hanging around for another segment. Stormy Bonantoni.

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12: 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I'm Stormy Bonantoni. 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
12: Time, holding it down from 7 to 11 Eastern alongside Femi Abebefe. I got it out, Will. I got it out.
13: What's going on? Yeah, I don't mind. I'm kind of half paying attention to my spot right now doing the show, and I got half an eye on the Yankees and the Cubs here, sweating out a little. No run in the second inning.

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4: Tampa Bay Buccaneers Pro Bowl defensive tackle Vita Vea, he wants out of Tampa Bay, has requested a trade, and quarterback Baker Mayfield says he felt disrespected by the team's contract offer. VSiN analyst Steve McAdam says Tampa Bay, the number one team to win fewer games in their prop bet of 10.5 wins. His projected win total for Tampa Bay in the upcoming season, 8.1. That's all detailed in the VSiN NFL betting guide, available at vsin.com/subscribe. 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
5: 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And then the next four best teams per the odds all go to Lubbock, Texas. 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
9: Hour two of Money Moves coming your way live in downtown Las Vegas, Circa Resort and Casino, alongside Jonathan Von Tobel. I'm Stormy Bonantoni, producer Justin Emery at the controls today. Still to come this hour, we will break down the top team in the country as our Money Moves College Football Top 25 comes to a close. We'll also give our predictions as to how we are projecting the 12-team college football playoff to look by the time the season is over. We'll also continue to look at today's MLB slate ahead of Monday's trade deadline. But first, we are going camping from the DMV to where could we be headed today? Roll it.
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8: Got to put a bow on something in college football before we move on to Major League Baseball. JBT, sorry about it, Tony. You know who it is. All right. So you have pushed for this. I will give you credit. I even told you in the parking garage you didn't have to, but you have pushed to get this Barry's wager settled. We are going to Barry's on Monday night to have this debt paid off, correct?
9: Yes.
8: And our wager was from, I have won now two straight Stanley Cup show bets.
9: So awful.
8: Even though it is your sport, even though I just found out a couple of weeks ago what a puck is.
9: Even though you just found out what icing is.
8: Yep, it's all just, that kind of stuff. I think they're called greenliners, if I remember correctly.
9: You're the worst.
8: But you are down 2-0, so the payment is you get to take me to Barry's.
9: Can we just say I have won other show bets? There's just not been anything
8: there's
9: on the
8: no,
9: line.
8: There's no record of that.
9: Yes, it is. We have it in doc.
8: I mean, one of them is still up for debate.
9: You're ridiculous.
8: I mean, we have no official ruling.
9: Dylan Raiola is not better than Avery Johnson.
8: Our bet was last year. Yeah, who had a better season. But the problem was, this is your fault. I pushed for specific statistical parameters to judge by who had the better season.
9: You pushed, yet never came up with any, nor did you present them. Then when I gave my argument as to why Avery Johnson was better, said, but there's nothing, there's no way.
8: Then it's just up for subjective analysis, and there's nothing to prove. So that's your fault at the end of the day.
9: You sound like a sore loser, and it's fine. Anyways, yes, I will be taking you to Barry's on Monday.
8: So I bring this up because it has been offered to us. I have my

0: you guys don't need to know. Nobody needs to know. That's something between us and the team that we know it's about. So that doesn't really matter.
1: Were you frustrated with yourself?
0: Yeah, I suck. Of course I'm pissed at myself. I can't even do a job for this team.
2: Yeah, my man is went 2-12 in that series against the Athletics. Strowman, nothing, had one run scored, four strikeouts, didn't walk. He's hitting 195 on the season. He's striking out 30% of the time. Hasn't really gone well. My guy, your team's 28-8 in the last 36 games. You're playing well in the midst of a late rally against the Athletics, too. If anybody's on the chopping block, it might be you if they go out and get some more bats. So maybe calm down about these sort of things. And I just want to point this out because, you know, this is a team I think that needs more help on offense. I think he's kind of a little bit of a representation of that. But also, you know, we've seen guys derail seasons at times. I don't know if Duran's going to be that. But to be playing this well and for that to occur, you got to chill out a little bit here, considering what's going on with this team. And you even saw it on Contreras' face, both on base and when he got back to the dugout, kind of gave one of those, like, dude, I don't know what you're yelling about.
3: Yeah.
2: Go sit back down, man. And
3: What did I say to you after I watched the video? I said, okay, you're a baby. Like, what are we doing? Also, did just want to follow up. Shane Langeliers, he's done for the season. Tore his meniscus, has to have surgery. So that did come down, I think, yesterday.
2: Yeah.
3: But
2: did I say Langeliers out now? Yeah. But you're correct either way.
3: But he was somebody, too, that, as we approached the trade deadline, was being talked about a ton as a potential trade candidate. And now, obviously, that's getting shut down for the year, derails that plan. As far as some of this other trade deadline stuff, what did you think when you saw the Twins were buyers here this week?
2: Isn't this nuts? So the Twins go out and they start buying here at the deadline, and they go and get AJ Minter from
3: the Mets.
2: And this opens up to what we've talked about here with Mike Palm, which is there are so many teams now in this, like, hemisphere of the playoff chase in the American League where there's no real overtly threatening group. If you're the Twins, why not? You walked off the Royals yesterday within three games of the division lead. You're one game from the last AL wild card spot. You go and buy low on Minter for the most part. They're 26th in bullpen ERA. They're 22nd in bullpen expected ERA, 24th in FIP. You know, so why not go and get this done? You ship off two of your top 30 prospects, but we're talking about 21st and 29th. So it's not like you're really digging in deep to the prospects. So, yeah, I kind of like this. Like, I'm in on these teams that are on the fringes of playoff races. And if you buy in, by the way, maybe they're not done buying. Yes is plus 210. No is minus 260 on them to make the playoffs. But this is what I'm talking about when we mentioned this yesterday. And we've talked to some of our guests about this, too. We hit it with Palm. Go out if you have a chance and go buy.
3: Yeah.
2: Because you can win a series, you can get into an ALCS or an NLCS, but especially in an American League that does not look daunting at all, why not go ahead and give it a shot?
3: The Yankees, Red Sox, and Guardians in those wild card spots right now in the American League, but you've got four more teams that are three games back or fewer, five that are six back or fewer. So just keep that in mind. Yeah, the American League is very, very interesting. I know coming up in the next segment, we had a little bit of sound that we wanted to play college football wise. But when we get to that, are there any more baseball games today that you would like to preview that you've got?
2: I think for sure Pirates and Reds is going to be pretty interesting. Hunter Green is going to get the start for the Cincinnati Reds. Could it be his last start in Reds uniform? He's been one of these guys that you can maybe buy low on because he got out on the field at the beginning of July, has not pitched particularly well, coming off of six earned runs allowed on the road against St. Louis. We saw this on the overnight open up, like minus 125 in favor of Pittsburgh. Here at Circa, we're floating around that price still, minus 121, so a little bit of buy-in on Green. And you can see why, right? Last start was not good, but it's just his fifth start of the season. You've got some candidates for regression. He's one of them, 345 BABIP. Left on base rate has been pretty high, too. We'll talk a little bit more about this, but really got to get into Skeens as well because he just continues to do this dominant stretch, then a really poor one, and then a dominant stretch. Can't really figure it out.
3: Yeah, you look at the numbers like, is that a cheap price on them with Paul Skeens on the hill? Well, depending on what you think about how Paul Skeens is this year. We got to step aside. We're wrapping things up, though. More Major League Baseball when we come, and Kurt Cignetti had a lot to say at Big Ten Media Days yesterday.
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3: 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Story Montoni, Jonathan Von Tobel with you. We got a couple of tweets chiming in as well. Want to shout out Dusty, who said, "Happy Friday from the San Diego Zoo. Send us a picture of a giraffe. He is listening to us while on dad duty." That's right. Around the zoo out there in SD. Love that. And then a couple people chiming in about the fit today for you, as requested. Listener Lance said, "Just turned on Money Moves. Just roll up the sleeves, JVT, and go full Miami Vice." So there you go. And we actually had another person that asked earlier, "If you're Crockett, does that make me Tubbs?" And
2: to which my response was, "Who are those people?"
3: Well, it's Don Johnson. It's the Miami Vice people.
2: Yeah, he responded. I did not know who.

0: in gravy.
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15: Here we go. Welcome in. It is Follow the Money on VSiN, the sports betting network. Mitch Moss along with Mike Somich today in studio. Today and the entire weekend. We have a three-hour banger lined up for you today. Plenty on Major League Baseball. Monday's trading deadline in that sport looming. The rumors will not stop around Tigers starting pitcher Tarek Skubal. Plenty on the NFL today. Great guests. We'll hit most wins in August with Chris Belm, friend of the show, who dives into the numbers big time coming up in 30 minutes. Charger preview today. Chris Bennett from here at Circa. And Lou Finocchiaro with his best bet in the NFL coming up at 6:30 Eastern time. How are you, Mike?
16: I'm doing good. It feels real, doesn't it? It feels like football is officially like coming slash here. Every chance we get now, we get to talk about the NFL. We've got all these different players. We're already reporting to camp. I am loving this time of year because the excitement just starts to build. I'm here to sign up for Survivor, right?
15: You're doing that this weekend?
16: I'm doing it this weekend. So it's all happening, man. I'm excited.
15: Yeah, I mean, August is tomorrow, obviously. The World Cup consumed our entire summer up until, it was fantastic, right? But now that that's in the rear view, and I saw Brad Powers tweet this out last night, professional bettor, college football, he'll come on the show during the season. He's like, so close, you could almost taste it. And he put that mouth guard, like in high school when you had to like heat the mouth guard for you. And that has like one.

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She saved hundreds on auto insurance switching to Progressive. And with that money, she decided to treat herself to an anti-aging red light mask. Will she look like a horror movie villain every night? Yes. Will her boyfriend Kevin be scarred for life?

0: the National Football League have a higher rate of success than we think. And so the in-game market tends to overreact just a little bit to some of those types of scores, especially when it's something that can't be repeated, like a kickoff return or others. For more actionable information, make sure you check out vsin.com.
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9: Coming up in 15 minutes, it is a huge weekend in Mike's world. He's going to give out some best bets with analysis at that time. Right now, we go out to the Progressive guest line, friend of the show, sports bettor Chris Bellm joins the program now, as he does before the beginning of every month in Major League Baseball, to talk about most wins in that upcoming month. Hey, Chris, good to see you the other day out here, by the way, in Las Vegas. How are you, man?
10: I'm doing good. Yeah, thanks for having me back on. And had my buffer day yesterday. I'm fully recovered from my time out in Vegas this week.
9: No tickets last month on the Red Sox, huh?
10: Ah, man. It did not, hats off to Gil, grabbing them at 80-1, but, another longer shot that we've seen. That's four straight months where we've seen, 20-1 or higher, cash in this market. That number was all over the place. 80-1 open. I think it closed as low as like 10-1 at Caesars. So, hats off to him.
11: It is not often you can get a rocking chair. 80-1 winner.
9: Gil, think about that.
11: I mean,
9: in a market that's been around now, I think since like 2023, almost every single month has been sweaty down to the wire. Yep. Gil has an 80-1 shot, and he never had to sweat it.
11: It's over the last week. It's just over. 20-4 on the month. Absolutely phenomenal from the Red Sox. Brewers second there, 15-10. And you do a great job, Chris. You put this out every month on Twitter. Mm-hmm. You've got everything up where it specifically lays out, okay, how many games are each of these teams playing? Who's the favorite? What are the prices in different markets? First thing that jumped out to me, the Dodgers, your favorite. 27 games, playing the least games in August. How do you bet the Dodgers as a favorite here?
10: It's good. They're number one in the model again. They dripped off the number one spot last month for the first time, which I wasn't even expecting to see. But yeah, they're back slotted number one again. And it's crazy looking back at the history of August. We've seen longer shots cash so far this year. However, if history says anything, in the month of August, last year we saw the Brewers do

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7: I saw the news today that CBS decided to put Tony Romo on leave after his unfortunate incident in the state of Wisconsin. Pulled over, a couple cocktails in him. Body cam footage came out, obviously. My brain's a little bit warped at this point. I'm like, how can we make this into a betting topic? The first thing I did when I saw this news today was I searched Kelce and like X to see if there was anything like that you could bet on with Tony Romo, and I couldn't find anything.
8: Yeah, I'm I'm a little surprised. Like, over under week bet he returns back on air, right? Is there one? What number broadcast does he start as in the new season? There's a couple ways you could go with it. Just PSA, don't drink and drive. Get a driver.
7: No, ever,
8: like, there's
7: ever.
8: So
7: don't
8: many ways
7: yes.
8: to do this now. You can Lyft, you can Uber, whatever. Like, just don't do this. Come on. Come on, Tony.
7: You're Tony Romo.
8: Be better.
7: Any time that this happens to somebody at that level, it doesn't matter. It goes for anybody, obviously. But especially, like, football players, athletes, doesn't matter. You have so many services at your fingertips, and how you would not know that. He probably knew that day he's back visiting family, right? I'm probably going to have a couple of drinks, see my boys from years ago, whatever. How do you not plan ahead? It's impossible, Mike.
8: Well, I think we all have the thought, it's never going to happen to me, right?
7: Yeah.
8: And that's why you get behind the wheel in those situations. And it's,
7: I'm good to go.
8: Guess what?
7: Yep.
8: It can happen to you.
7: Yeah.
8: It's not just the services. They also have the means. He could have rented a limo for all of his boys for the day and just driven around and had a good time in the limo as well. Like, just be smarter out there.
7: 100%. It is a big weekend in horse racing. It was part of the VSiN Daily today. Bill 80 wrote about this, saying, saddle up, huge weekend in this sport. You guys have done, you and Aaron Alderman have done a great job at VSiN at the track. And it's a very popular podcast here at the network as well. Why is it such a big weekend?
8: Yeah, well, two reasons. First off, every weekend in August is huge in horse racing, which is one of the reasons I love August. I was actually up in

0: and they'll be able to help out in the run game. And honestly, for Georgia, I think the defense could be really good. The front is loaded and really should secure more pressure and more havoc against their opponents. Right now, I project 9.9 wins for Georgia. I've got these guys favored in 11 games this year. Georgia plays my weakest SEC schedule per my metrics. I think Georgia is a really dangerous bunch, and I would absolutely bet these guys to win the SEC. I like over the win total, but maybe the VIG has priced out any potential edge there.
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2: On the next Numbers Game, it's Dustin Sweetelson in for Gil Alexander. It's MLB trade deadline day. Who's on the move and who do we still expect to be on the move? NFL training camps are fully underway. We'll hit the major storylines coming out of those. Greg Peterson and Adam Burke join the show to run through Monday's MLB card. Michael Montesano stops by to discuss college football futures. Dustin and I will kick around some NFL futures, including yes-no markets to make the playoffs in the NFC. All that and more on a Numbers Game, 10 a.m. Eastern, 7 a.m. Pacific.
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11: 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Mitch Moss along with Mike Somich today. Live in Vegas, Circa Resort Casino is your spot. Busy hour coming up. We'll get into tonight's Major League Baseball card in 15 minutes. Bottom of the hour, preview of the LA Chargers and also some NFL awards coming up at the back end. We'll begin National Football League here. I was going over some stuff for a little bit later on in this hour for Coach of the Year. And I was reminded, because I had tickets on a couple of guys last year that I thought had a chance to win, especially late in the season. It turned out with the votes, they had like no prayer of winning, which still angers me. Like Ben Johnson was one of my guys at big
12: should've
11: tickets.
12: Won
11: first place vote.
12: Yeah, should have won.
11: One first place vote for what he did. If you consider what they did and how that team looked under Matt Eberflus in the previous years, what?
12: Yeah.
11: He had no chance to win the award. Mind-boggling to me. He admitted today on the offseason hype for the Bears, he said, quote, we're the number one regression candidate. First of all, I love Ben Johnson. I tip my cap for him to actually acknowledging that because he's absolutely 100% spot on with this.
12: Correct.
11: Based on everything that happened last year, they are, I want to love this Bears team for two very specific reasons, but my God almighty, Mike, the things that went right for that team last year can't possibly happen again.
12: I mean, let's talk about the variants first, and then I'm going to make a comparison that I absolutely, I hate. And then I'm going to argue why I think it's not an accurate comparison, even though it probably kind of is. Bears were plus 22 in turnover differential last year. Okay, let that sink in. Plus 22. They on average, over one more turnover a game than their opponents. They only, and I'm saying only, when you have that turnover differential, won 11 games. It was like seven of them were one possession games. Their Pythagorean win theorem was two less than their 11-6 record. They were supposed to be 9-8. It's absolutely unsustainable.

0: more players kind of dipping in and dipping out. And so we won't have these tournaments where you and I and Kelly come on here and go, well, nobody's playing this tournament. There'll be more incentive for some of these guys to play some of these tournaments they haven't in years past. Hats off for the tour for not sitting on the fact that Liv's going away and just going, oh, okay, well, we got rid of those guys. Good on us. From what I'm seeing, it does seem like it's good changes in my opinion.
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5: Talk some LA Chargers here. It's Follow the Money on VSiN, the Sports Betting Network. Mitch Moss along with Mike Somich, expecting to connect with a guest here as well momentarily. But I think this is another team where the range of outcomes could be all over the map. I mean, we had Adam Chernoff on the program yesterday, longtime friend of the show. One Super Bowl pick. It's the Chargers.
6: Woo!
5: So,
7: all right.
5: I mean, people are going to be that strong on them. Others, I think, are going to say, yeah, not going to be a playoff team this year.
7: Look, we talked about the Bears' regression.
5: Yep.
7: The Chargers' ability to step forward, very easy to make the case. Guess what? Both tackles are healthy.
5: Exactly.
7: Guess what? Mike McDaniel's in town. Boom. We're going to be significantly better on offense. Defense should be a little bit better. Herbert should be better. We're going to be a good team.
5: Yep, totally agree. And we'll expand on that right now as we go out to the Progressive guest line. Fernando Ramirez joins the program now. Chargers reporter for the Sporting Trib at Real F Ramirez on X as well. Hey, Fernando, thanks for the time today. I'm guessing that you probably agree with that. Yeah, this team probably goes as far as the offensive line takes them this year.
8: Yeah, well, thank you guys so much for having me on. That's kind of been the MO of this team the last few years. As far as when Corey Linsley had to retire early because of a heart issue. So they just have been a mess. And it's funny because you'd ask people since Corey Linsley retired, what's their biggest need? Center. And finally, Tyler Biadasz is a free agent right before free agency starts. And the Chargers said, we need to go get him. And then obviously with Mike McDaniel coming in, like you guys said, it was Cole Strange that was brought in to kind of help everybody as far as it came to scheme. And even fullback Alec Ingold has really been helping these guys kind of learn the lingo and learn what the offensive line scheme is going to be. But so funny, yesterday during training camp, I'm walking around and I hear a couple of F-bombs being thrown and you're like, what is that? It was Butch Berry, offensive line coach. He gets so fired up. He's so loud. He's so his voice carries all over El Segundo. So, but yeah, no, it's this team is going to go as far as their offensive line can take them and as healthy as they can be this season.
7: Now, I'm a Miami Dolphins fan, and I would make an argument that Mike McDonald should have won Coach of the Year at least 1 year for how good he got Tua to play, because I am not a Tua guy. So I am fascinated with what he is going to be able to do with this offense. And one of those, one position specifically is the running back position here. You got Omarion Hampton, second year in the NFL. You got Keaton Mitchell, just a speedball that hasn't been able to stay that healthy. What do you expect from this backfield? Is it going to be a Marion Hamptons, and then maybe you'll see some Mitchell? Is it going to be a 50-50 split? And what is the up-

0: Subscribe.
1: Hey, this is VSiN's Dustin Sweetelson. 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The game may not fit their skill set. Big men in fast-paced NBA games, running backs running the ball on losing teams. Really, overtime is the only event that actually benefits the over. So when betting on your player props, remember, consider the under. For more information, go to VSiN.com.
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4: Tampa Bay Buccaneers Pro Bowl defensive tackle Vita Vea, he wants out of Tampa Bay, has requested a trade, and quarterback Baker Mayfield says he felt disrespected by the team's contract offer. VSiN analyst Steve McAdam says Tampa Bay, the number one team to win fewer games in their prop bet of 10.5 wins. His projected win total for Tampa Bay in the upcoming season, 8.1. 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
5: Mitch Moss along with Mike Somich today. Paulie Howard's on vacation. So, Mike, you've been betting the horses for how long?
6: Oh, I went to the racetrack for the first time when I was 3 months old. Nice. So, basically in my blood. I started betting when I was like 12.
5: What was the racetrack?
6: Saratoga.
5: Yeah,
6: my dad grew up about an hour outside of there. Have a family house there now, so been there every August.
5: You started betting when you were 12.
6: Yeah,
5: that's pretty good.
6: Yeah, not bad.
5: I can remember when my dad would bring home like these brown tickets. I was probably like 8 years old. Bowl games or NFL playoff games or whatever. I'm like, what is this? He's like, just open it up and trust me. We want this first quarter to end like 7-3. I'm like, okay, that sounds fun.
6: That works. That works.
5: Right?
6: Yeah.
5: Sure.
6: I used to go, so in between every race when I was like 5 or 6, I would just bring a bunch of trash bags, like grocery bags. And I would get a different uncle or my grandfather or somebody to walk me around the racetrack. And I'd pick up losing tickets off the ground. It's about an hour drive back. We'd have all of us set up at the kitchen table with the forms open, knowing who won. Inevitably, every single day, one of those tickets I picked up would be worth some type of money. When you're five years old and you pick up a $10 winner,
5: sure,
6: you're ecstatic.
5: Oh, that's a great idea.
6: We picked up a $400 voucher once.
5: Did you really?
6: I mean, there are some pretty big tickets that get dropped.
5: Wow. Okay. Also, you're one of the co-hosts on VSiN at the Track here. Great podcast on the network. And Mike also ranted about TVG going bye-bye last hour. You did that at VSiN at the Track as well. Both are available. That podcast, Follow the Money, wherever you get it as well. There is a race coming up here in a few minutes that you like.
6: 1 minute to post.
5: Oh, boy. So
6: we're squeezing it in here. We're headed to Saratoga. I mentioned that you get good races at Saratoga, Del Mar every day of the week right now. That includes today, where we have the Grade 2 Amsterdam 6.5 furlong race over the dirt course about to go. I like the favorite, who is the number 7 horse Obliteration, who is 4-5. It's not fun to bet 4-5.
5: Right.
6: Ironically, it's like minus 120. So a lot of people would say, hey, I'll take the minus 120 winner. So I do like Obliteration on top. We're going to try and put a little value around it, though. Solitude Dude, 3 horse here, who is coming out of Kentucky Derby preps earlier in the season, ran in the Woody Stevens, set the pace in that race, ran into a horse named Englishman, who may be the best sprinter in the country right now, let alone the best sprinter in the 3-year-old division. Solitude Dude is going to get the lead pretty easily in this spot. There's not a lot of other speed that can go with him. Obliteration is going to run him down late. 7-3 Cold Exacta, race number 9 at Saratoga. 7 with 3, so 7 wins, 3 finishes second, pays 8-1 right now.
5: That's great. We're going to have a result in the next 2 minutes.
6: Yeah, by the end of this segment,
5: we will
6: know for a winner or a loser here.
5: How does your portfolio look for NFL awards at the moment?
6: Pretty bare. I have not fired off that much at the NFL award market at this point.
5: Does it tie into the whole thing we kicked around for 2 seconds earlier in the show, how the World Cup kind of like derailed things a little bit this year?
6: It definitely, there's nothing that really jumped out to me this year. Like a lot of times there'll be one or two bets where I'm like, I need that.

0: I will say the one market, and I'll take a couple of flyers, but I should say I have in the past. It's defensive player of the year. But I think it's kind of foolish to look beyond the top guys on the board. And that's why I really don't like betting the market. Because look, the winners in previous years, for the most part, other than a couple of years ago, Surtain when he won it with Denver, and it's been defensive linemen or edge guys, right? They're sitting there at like 5, 6, 7 to 1 before the season starts all the time.
1: Mm-hmm.
0: And it's like Aaron Donald won it 3 times. J.J. Watt won it a bunch. Well, guess what their numbers were before the season started? Like 2 to 1, 3 to 1. Miles Garrett territory right now, right. 4 to 1.
1: Yeah.
0: You want to bet Miles Garrett 4 to 1 to win Defensive Player of the Year?
1: No, but he is the most likely winner.
0: He probably is, right? Yeah.
1: And so it's kind of like, okay, that's properly priced. Will Anderson is 7 to 1. I get it. Hutchinson at 8 to 1. Okay. Crosby at 8.5. I mean, the one guy that maybe, I mean, Carter at 45 to 1.
0: Yeah, he's got there's some traction out there for Carter.
1: But are we like that? You're buying into the Giants are going to be in a situation where their opponents are passing quite a bit. Is that necessarily going to be true, right? Because it's a sack award now. Like, let's just be honest.
0: Oh,
1: like,
0: no question.
1: Who has the most sacks? And who is like, that's who wins this award generally now. So, or maybe it's Verse, because you say Garrett's going to get doubles constantly. Verse gets singled on the other side. He's 22 to 1.
0: Would you rather bet him Defensive Player of the Year or to lead the league in sacks then?
1: Depends on what the price is. Whichever one's a bigger number, right?
0: Because it's like sacks might be a bigger number.
1: Because if he leads the lead in sacks, he likely wins the award and vice versa.
0: Yep. This is it. Today is your last day to lock in early bird pricing on our football special. $175 for the Super Bowl before it goes to $199 tomorrow with preseason football just around the corner. 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I don't know about you, Mike, but that is one hell of a deal.
1: It is a great deal. We unfortunately did not win our horse race. Finished second and third. So not, no, exactly. You need first and second.
0: Yeah,
1: so,
0: you do. Yep.
1: I actually thought we had a legit shot, and the 7 did not fire like we were hoping for at top of the turn. But we got Del Mar going still, so maybe we can front something back.
0: Sure. Chris Bennett, next sportsbook director here at Circa. We'll do most wins in August, but also I want to talk about projected numbers if the Dodgers face the Brewers in the playoffs, and they're coming up next.
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5: Hey folks, it's Tim Murray from the VSiN College Football Betting Podcast, where I recently had a chat with former Ohio State linebacker Bobby Carpenter about Buckeyes star receiver Jeremiah Smith and his chance to win the Heisman this year.
6: The reality is, like, it's a quarterback award. You almost have to have the quarterbacks lose the race. I vote for the Heisman, and I would always say this: is he on a good enough team that he'll be able to have big game? Like, we have the big opportunities to shine. Is he going to have the requisite stats? And then it comes down to the fact, like, you've got to be able to win a lot of games. I think there's a shot, but I mean, you start looking at Darian Mentz at Miami, you could just rattle down the list of some of these different quarterbacks. Maybe all of them have average years. It's usually tough. Like, I think Jeremiah will probably get to New York. I just don't know that he'll actually be able to win it as a wideout.
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0: Welcome in. Mitch Moss along with Mike Somich. Pauly on vacation. We're live as always, downtown Vegas. Circa Resort and Casino is a spot. Busy hour coming up. We'll get our best bets in about 45 minutes. Lou Finocchiaro on the show. He'll do a deep dive into his favorite NFL win total for the season. My guess, it'll be on an under for a team that has kind of a high win total. I'm going to go in fresh like everybody else in about 30 minutes. And right now we'll talk a little Major League Baseball. Chris Bennett joins the program. He is the sports book director here at Circa and the man in charge of all the Major League Baseball numbers. Good to see you again, my man. How are you today?
15: Doing well. How about you guys?
0: Doing really well. Did you have much action on the Boston Red Sox to take down the month of July?
15: So we're getting burned pretty badly with the Red Sox winning most wins in the month of July. Opened them 35-1. Took bets at 35-1, 25-1, 20-1 for meaningful amounts. And with the overall handle we get on that market, doesn't come anywhere close to making up for those bets. And that's a bad result for us. And there was no sweat to it. They've won the month comfortably.
1: So how has the handle progressed in this bet? Because it's gotten a lot more popular over the last couple of years specifically. We've seen a lot of people here on VSiN love to get into it. Is this a bet that you're... Now, obviously, you're not getting near enough the handle yet to be able to overcome an 80-1 shot, but are you starting to get closer to that total where it's a better bet for the book as well?
15: Yeah, I think we started offering this in 2024, so it's only like year three now, and you know only one or two other places even offer it, so it's a market that a lot of people don't know about, but I thought it was an interesting thing to offer because we would put up a market for team to have the most wins for the entire regular season. And nobody really wants to bet it, even when you put out like ridiculously fair pricing. So I figured let's break up the season into individual months and see if people want to bet that. So it's a fun futures bet. You're going to have some big plus price on whatever team you bet, but it'll be decided in 30 days. And you don't have to wait 6 months to have an outcome. So in the 3 years we've been putting it up, we've seen increased interest. I think, you know, this program does a great job of talking about it and promoting it. And I think we still need to work to get the word out there that we have this market available, especially when you're in the season and it's only available for like a couple of days. I put this up on Tuesday. It's Friday today. It's going to come off the board tomorrow, little after noon. So it's not a huge window of time for people to bet it. And you do have to put in the work to handicap team schedules. So there is a burden on the company.

0: betting baseball the final 2 months overall on a daily basis with football, because you're adding more stuff like win totals, division bets, maybe a couple of awards, college football, the whole thing. Do you die? I know, in fact, one of my Survivor partners takes all of July. He lives next to Saratoga.
1: Mm-hmm.
0: So he only does horses. He does not bet on baseball in the month of July.
1: Yeah, my baseball, it's very bell curvy, right? Where you got the little bit at the start, it goes up in the middle, and then it dips down. And we get, and then I don't really bet the last month's football starts. I'm dialed in. I mean, because at this point, we have what? Hundreds of days in a row of football, it feels like, where you have a college game, an NFL game, something going on. I love betting the NFL preseason. I think that's one of the best markets you can play because it's an information market in a lot of ways, and you can get some great numbers on first quarter, first half when you find out who's starting in those markets. So a lot of my efforts, which would go into trying to figure out, okay, what do I make this game? What do I make that game on the baseball side, is just spent churning through what am I going to do in these football games? And I bet more on football than I do baseball unit size.
0: Right.
1: And so
0: right.
1: If I'm betting football, I want to make sure the majority of my focus is there.
0: I'm glad you said that, because not like all unit sizes are the same.
1: No.
0: I will fire on the WNBA. A WNBA unit size is a specific unit compared to an NFL or a college football unit.
1: Yeah.
0: To me, they absolutely vary.
1: Oh, even my college football units are lower than my NFL ones.
0: Are they?
1: Yeah. College football to me, especially early in the season, and college basketball is the same road. I mean, it's so hard to really feel like I have a good grasp on what any of those teams are.
0: Well, especially nowadays.
1: Because you've got all this movement. You've got, the coaches are moving, the players are moving. Is this quarterback going to fit with this roster? Like, it's just so many different question marks that you have to deal with.
0: For the total unknown for the most part.
1: Yes. Well, yeah. You can make numbers, but it's not.
0: Well, yeah. Yeah, but
1: you adjust a lot more early.
0: Yeah, you don't, because like really having a grasp on how all this movement is going to look for, you really don't know.
1: It's
0: tough. You have an idea, but
1: it's tough. Basketball, you don't know.
0: No,
1: football,
0: you
1: could try.
0: Yeah, right. Uncle Lou Finocchiaro next. Always brings the heat this time of year with his favorite win total in the National Football League. We're all going to go in fresh. I can't wait to hear his best win total of the season coming up next.
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8: Building those NFL and college football portfolios, a tradition unlike any other in July and August. Maybe even if you want to go back to like June some years.
2: I definitely had MVPs in June before.
8: I think I have as well, yeah. Well, how about 2020, the pandemic? With nothing going on?
2: You never know. You got to get something going.
8: I had way too much NFL, probably like in May and June that year.
2: It's funny how that works.
8: We go out to the Progressive guest line here, longtime friend of the show, Uncle Lou Finocchiaro, typically on the program to talk UFC. Not today, my friends. His best bets in the National Football League with win totals. Hey, Lou, how are you today?
9: I'm doing great, Mitch. Mike, really appreciate you guys having me on. This can be an entailed breakdown. I'm going to do my best to keep it simple, concise, and informative.
8: No, don't do that. Now, this is the fifth year you've done this. You're 3-1 overall. Typically, very easy winners. Last year, a death by a thousand paper cuts because we went on like an 8-minute rant against the Bills, and it was absolutely fantastic. And they blew week one. Well, the Ravens blew week one against Buffalo, and you lost it by a hook. So that's your one loser in the last four summers. Come on with us. We're all going in fresh to this. My guess was the Bears. Who is your favorite? Bears under, but who is your favorite win total for this upcoming season?
9: Yes, this year it's the Seattle Seahawks, and we're going to take them under. I'll get to the bets at the end because I want to try and just run through the reasons why I'm taking this. And the first real reason is that Seattle last year and this year are going to be really, really different on offense. And it revolves around this handicap, the loss of Kubiak, the loss of quarterback coach Janako, and the loss of receiving game coordinator Rick Dennison. Now, there's 32 teams and three coordinator and head coach positions across the NFL this year. There's like 24 coordinator and head coach. That's about a fifth. That's a lot of turnover. And for a guy like Darnold, who had as fragile statistics last year, to have to now lose his coordinator. And oh, by the way, this will be the ninth year that Darnold has a new offensive coordinator losing a guy like Kubiak is really going to hurt. So here's why it's going to hurt. Last year, the Seattle Seahawks had an amazing rate of early success. They used aggressive play calling, drilled execution, and they used a high rate of 12 personnel with Kubiak as opposed to the high rate of 11 personnel they had used the year before. And yes, the Hawks were third in scoring. However, their offense had flaws. They were ninth in offensive success rate. They were 18th in EPA per play, 21 in red zone efficiency. Last year, the Seattle offense relied heavily on the big play. They exceeded all expectations when trailing last year. In fact, when trailing last year,

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10: This is VSiN's Kelly Bidlin. Wong teasers, get to know them. They can

0: money, that that's how he's going to raise the other half of the money. It would run 60 days a year. Talks of either being domed or being at night racing here in the winter specifically. It would be, I think it would be huge. I think it is still a pipe dream that it actually happens, but the first stages are starting to roll out.
1: We're talking about 55 acres. This would be, you mentioned this, on Las Vegas Boulevard, between Mandalay. There's a lot of land out there, obviously, between Mandalay Bay and M Resort. That would be, for those of you who have been with VSiN for a long time, remember when we started broadcasting from the South Point, it'd be in that neighborhood, mm-hmm. in that neck of the woods, so to speak. If it's not domed out here in Las Vegas, do you think night racing only would work for 60 nights in the wintertime?
0: I think you'd be able to do either nights or days, and this would be the largest purses in America. So this would be the highest cost, like the best horses would theoretically come okay. and run in Las Vegas. They were looking at, I think it was November 1st, April 1st for the dates, so it would be the winter months. So you could run during the day in those months,
1: oh,
0: right?
1: Oh, sure. Yeah, of course.
0: So you have
1: yes.
0: the option of doing night racing. You have the option of doming. You have the option of doing it during the day. So all of those are in play based on when they are specifically trying to run.
1: Yeah, believe it or not, even though like the last month has been 115 out here and the 10-day forecast is pretty much the same.
0: It gets cold.
1: It gets cold. For people who have never been out here in the wintertime would not believe this.
0: No.
1: Oh, you need a hoodie/jacket a lot out here in Las Vegas in the wintertime.
0: I mean, I would come back from playing poker at 5, 6 in the morning in the winter months. You are cranking the heat in your car.
1: Oh, no question. You're going to be on Ready to Bet this weekend with Matt Brown here in Beeson as well. You're signing up for Circus Survivor. How many entries?
0: I've got the full 10 sitting in the backpack.
1: Got the 10. Yeah.
0: Cool Dads Club. We're getting back at it this year, man.
1: The Cool Dads Club?
0: That's the name.
1: Yeah. You were originally going to have how many this year?
0: We were originally going to have 3, and that has ballooned up to 10. We made, like, so we're going to have 5 for sure to the Cool Dads Club name. I think 5 others might be on there a second. But it's going to be a lot of fun.
1: Great job today, Mike.
0: Appreciate it.
1: Same thing for everybody behind the glass as well. Excellent job this entire week. Stay tuned. Femi Abebefe and Will Hill take you through the VSiN primetime night with all the betting angles during live betting action. Good luck this weekend, everybody.
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7: Hot. Elite, elite defense, and they do lose some talent. They're replacing some pieces from that defense. But I think based on what they have coming back and who they brought in, these guys are going to be nasty once again. When you look at the offense, though, I mean, Mateer is back. He's fully healthy, and I think that they will be more explosive. The backfield is loaded with Torrey Blaylock and Xavier Robinson coming back. The receiver group looks good. I think if the O-line can stay healthy, we're going to see Oklahoma convert third down better. They're going to sustain drives more consistently. We'll score more points. I look at the schedule. It is nasty. You get Michigan on the road early. You got to go to Georgia. You go to Florida. Texas on the neutral. Ole Miss and A&M late. But I like over the win total of 7.5. I'm high on Oklahoma. I think if things break right, they could challenge in the SEC and be one of those teams that find to make the playoff.
6: 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Ohio State, a gauntlet in 2026, while Texas Tech, they avoid the top 3 teams outside of the

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